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1: Mike Whiskey Charlie. Sorry, Mike Whiskey 7 Echo Yankee Charlie. You're very broken up then, very broken up. Must be a signal.
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0: Oh, good morning to you. It's a good evening from Japan. I miss your call sign, but my call sign is Juliet Golf 6 Delta Echo Alpha in Japan. Over.
1: This is Mike Whiskey 7 Echo Yankee Charlie, UK South Wales. Good evening to you in Japan. I can't write your call sign down, but yeah, I got it.
0: Okay, Mike Whiskey 7. Sorry, but anyway, please tell me your call sign slowly. And this is Juliet Golf 6 Delta Echo Alpha from Kumamoto, Japan. Over.
1: 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That's Mike Whiskey 7 Echo Yankee Charlie. How are you anyway? It's nice to hear somebody. I've had the radio on for about half

0: an hour and I've not heard anybody at all. Back to you.
1: Okay, so Mike Whiskey 7, Echo Yankee Charlie. This is Juliet Golf 6, Delta Echo Alpha. Nice to meet you. I'm Tetsuo, Tango Echo, Tango Sierra, Uniform Oscar. I'm located in Kumamoto, the center of Kyushu Island, southwestern Japan. Japan time is now 5:30 Saturday evening. So back to you, Mike Whiskey 7, Echo Yankee Charlie, JG 6, DEA, over.
0: Mike Whiskey 7, Echo Yankee Charlie. Wow, we are 9:30 on Saturday morning over here. Temperature here is 14 degrees. We have some sun, a little bit of breeze wind, but at least it's not raining anymore. We've had about 3 or 4 days of on and off rain, so it's not been too good. Back to you.
1: Okay, and then here in Kumamoto is not right now, it's 29 degrees. But day by day it is getting hotter and hotter. But right now in Japan we have a rainy season called Tsuyu in Japanese. But anyways, started from the beginning of June for a few days it's a torrential rain. But now almost 3 days, no rain. Very comfortable climate. In the morning, it is about 20 degrees, and then it's dry, very good. But in the afternoon, the temperature goes up. But when I talk with many stations in the world, but recently in the UK and European countries, this time of year, sometimes you have high temperature, like 30 degrees Celsius. Yeah, my British friends cannot believe such a high temperature. It is true, in Japan, of course, this time it's getting hotter. Without air conditioners, I cannot stand here. So anyway, back to you. Your name, please. Mike Whiskey 7, Echo Yankee Charlie, JG 6, DEA, over.
0: Mike Whiskey 7, Echo Yankee Charlie. My name is Mike. That's Mike India Kilo Echo. Yes, we've had it quite warm. At one point, about 2.5 weeks back, it was about 35 to 37 degrees centigrade. But it cools off very, very quickly here, probably due to the, the winds that come from the States. It dumps it straight down onto the UK. Our weather here is very, very changeable. But England is different, a little bit different to the Wales. We tend to get all the Atlantic winds. Where I'm in a little town called Chepstow, right on the River Severn and River Wye, we've got a little bit of a microclimate. So it's very rare we get a lot of snow here. But we get wind, rain, fog, freezing, frost. We get all sorts of things. But all in all, it's fairly stable, but very unpredictable on the weather. I say at the moment we've got some looking up. We've got some light cloud. The sun is out. It should get up to about 20 degrees today. I hope. I've got a bit of work to do up the Radio Shack for my HF. But the last 3 or 4 days, it's been not very good. Back to you.
1: Oh, Roger, Mike, I never been to United Kingdom, but my son studied in the UK. He lives in Reading, near London. I never been there, but my wife did. Yes, I wanted to visit your country. Japan learned a lot from United Kingdom, long history, good relationship with each other. So, but anyway, and then as I'm using Echoing to connect many stations around the world every day. When I was young, I used to operate the radio HF and then using a four-element Yagi antenna in my backyard. But my tower is collapse, like a powerful typhoon hit our area. So now I gave up operating HF, but now I only use Echoing. Echoing is very good. Every morning as I connect to many repeaters in America and also Canada, Australia, but this time is sometimes I try to connect to UK stations. How about you? Have you ever been to Japan, Mike? Mike Whiskey 7, Echo Yankee Charlie, JG6DE. Over.
0: Mike Whiskey 7, Echo Yankee Charlie. No, I have never been to Japan. I think I need to do it. I would love to go to Japan. It's one place I've never been. I've been nearly everywhere else, but never done that one. On the HF side, I use a Yaesu FD-DX 1200 and get straight out, usually. But for the last 9 months, I don't get anything from the USA, not even receptions. All my signal tends to go east from me. I'm not sure what's happening on that one. It's really strange, but propagation is not being very good. However, last night on 40 meters, I was probably getting out about 5,000 kilometers all east. It was very, very good, actually. I did enjoy myself yesterday. Had a really nice one from a bloke called Mohammed. Can't remember his call sign, but he was down in Qatar. That was coming through absolutely fantastically, and all of a sudden it just dropped off. But I'm using Hubnet on a Bofang 1701A on MB7ITH, local repeater, run by one of our club members, and it's very, very good. Back to you.
1: Yeah, Raja Japan. When I got a license, when I was 30s, at that time, as many the people operated the radio at that time, I belonged to the some amateur radio club here in Kumamoto. But recently, I don't know how many people are joining the club or how many people operating radio. But in my case, and recently, of course, I'm not on a Japan station, but usually I go to the repeaters in America, the countries. So anyway, and then right now, speaking of your QTH is seven areas of Wales. Speaking of Wales, how many years ago now in Japan is in the internet, how to say, world soccer, it's a rugby tournament held in Japan. At that time, two teams from UK, and then Wales, and also some places is a tournament held in Kumamoto. At that time, many people from UK, and then I saw many people from Wales. So, but yes. And then finally, competition was held in, of course, in Tokyo. But I saw many people from UK and visiting Kumamoto. Yes. So anyways, and I never been to UK, but my bucket list, okay, and I wanted to, but I'm now getting old. I'm now almost 80 years old. It's hard for me to travel far away from Japan. But I used to visiting South Korea and then Thailand and also Hong Kong and Taiwan and part of China, neighboring countries, that's all. So anyway, and thanks for the echoing, I enjoy talking with many stations around the world. So anyway, nice talking with you today, and then many people have now started to using these frequencies and have met, I think. So have a good evening. Oh, no, no. Yeah, good morning.

0: 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Mike Whiskey 7, Echo Yankee Charlie, JG 6D 73 from Kumamoto, Japan. Sayonara.
1: From my Whiskey 7, Echo Yankee Charlie. Very nice to meet you, and I hope to catch you on again. You take care, and very, very good. I'll give you 73s now, and I think there is somebody else trying to come in, another operator. But yes, very nice to meet you, and 73 for now. Thank you very much.

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1: Mike Whiskey 7, Echo Yankee Charlie, you're coming through absolutely 100%.
0: Thank you for that, sir. I'm just set up on a M1KE, so this is my first contact with the All-Star Link.
1: Whiskey 7, Echo Yankee Charlie. Yeah, I'm not sure if you were listening. There was a very nice gentleman from Japan I was talking to. My first one on Echo Link from Japan. I was quite impressed. But your signal is A1, A1. Back to you.
0: Well, thank you for that. My name is Paul, by the way. I'm located in the city of Litchfield. I did hear the end of it. I normally go on 91, which is quite busy, but this M1KE, it's a...
1: Hi, Whiskey 7, Echo Yankee Charlie. I didn't get the last part of your QSO there, but you're coming through fine. I usually sit on MB7ITH just on this channel. I don't really mess about with other channels. I don't know how to do it. It gets a little complicated. But, all in all, this is pretty good, this Echo Link. I love it. We were on a cruise probably about 3 weeks back, and I showed the captain Echo Link and on the phone, and he was blown away with it. So I'm sat there on my my balcony on the cruise ship, with their internet and everything, and just use it straight off my phone on Android, and it's a bit of a lifesaver because you're not allowed to take ham radios or walkie-talkies on ships and things. But all in all, yeah, I love it. It's actually great. So when the HF isn't up and running, I use Echo Link. There's a way to just get in and out. Okay, back to you.

Mike Whiskey 7 Echo Yankee Charlie, nothing heard. Okay, 73s if you can still hear me, and nice to chat to you. I'm in a little town called Chepstow, so you're making the jump. Okay, 73s, and catch you later, this MW70 UIC going QRT.

0: Yeah, sorry about that. I lost connection for some reason. I think I've still got a bit of work to do. But at least I'm making the contact from Mike 6 X-Ray Whiskey Golf.
1: I think your signal may have gone a bit fuzzy. I'm struggling to read you. Could you repeat, please?
0: M7UEZ, this is Mike 6 X-Ray Whiskey Golf. Yeah, I think I've still got a bit of work to do with this. So thank you for the contact. And I'm sure we'll talk again. This is Mike 6 X-Ray Whiskey Golf. Going clear.
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0: M0 X-ray, Oscar Charlie, you're getting in. A little bit rough around the edges, but you are getting in.
1: M71 returning, thank you very much, my friend. I think I'm on the outer fringes in the repeater, so I'll have to walk a bit more to get a bit closer. Thank you very much.

0: 73, Mike 7, Echo, Yankee, Yankee, then QRT.
1: Mike 7, Echo, Yankee, Yankee. Yeah, very good morning to you there. Wonder whereabouts you are. I understand your mobile. The location here is Wigan, Whiskey India Golf, Alpha November, Wigan. My name is Mike.
0: Mike 7, Echo, Yankee, Yankee, returning. Yeah, I'm in a little place called Colway, which is in the Forest of Dean in Gloucestershire there. Back to you.
1: Forest of Dean, nice part of the world, it certainly is, yeah. Yeah, been a while since I was down there, but I do know it.
0: Turning, it's not bad down here this morning, it's not the sun age at least, it's a bit windy, but it's not too cold, so thought I'd go out for a walk, but thought I'd give the CC repeater an air and see if it would work. It's getting in, but I think I'm on the error fringes, because sometimes it does drop out there, my friend, back to you.
1: Well, you're not dropping out at the moment, or I wouldn't be answering you. Yeah, you're not doing bad at the moment, so, you know, you're certainly getting in. I heard you call. I don't like people calling and, you know, not answering. It's a little bit naughty. So, I heard you call there. I thought we'd come back and answer you. Yeah. Okay, we'll let you press on, let you put a few more calls out from M0XOC in Wigan.
0: M0XOC, M7EYY, yep, no worries, my friend. And thank you for coming back to me. And I'll give it another shout out when I get it in me. Please go Mike 7Echo, Yankee, Yankee, NQRT.
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0: M7 Mike November Whiskey M0XC. It's been a little bit quiet, to be honest. I've been listening for a while.
1: M0XOC, M7MNW returning. Yes, I believe it's Mike. I think we spoke probably about a week ago, so good morning to yourself. And yes, it can vary a bit, the system. Back to you.
0: Yeah, so I've noticed it has its busy periods, doesn't it? Yeah, very good morning to you there. Greetings from Wigan, some poor so-and-so has to live here, don't they? Yeah, nice to hear you again. I trust you well. You sound it anyway.
1: M0XOC, M7MNW returning, yeah. Yes, no, just steady away. Just a few little ailments at the moment, but nothing serious. You just get on with things, don't you? That's the key with all of this. And but I've been having a bit of a problem with QRZ, and what it basically is, when I go into it, it keeps asking me for all this consent to do with all this, like, different agencies and all kinds of things, and I don't know why I'm getting it all the time, because I can't really progress any further into the system without accepting it all, but there's, like, pages and pages of stuff you've got to go through, and so I'm not really overly keen on that. But anyway, I've spoken to other people, but nobody else seems to have the same issue. I don't know whether you've experienced it. Back to you.
0: Yeah, good morning, Tony. Well, I've been on there for over 20 years, so I can't really comment, but I have heard people telling me recently that they've had problems. There's a good friend of mine just recently got his license about 2 weeks ago. He's an M7, and he was telling me he was having problems getting on there. What it tends to do, it tends to badger you for an email. I do know that, because what they'll do is they'll put you on the system, and then they'll contact you and say, like, you know, if you want to check it now, it should work and whatever. But I've never heard of anything other than that. I know they do badger for an email and probably consent so that they can contact you or whatever. I have no idea. I think it's an American website. It certainly gives that impression anyway.
1: M0XOC, M7MNW returning, yeah. No, what I tend to get is I get this sort of, I've got this in front of me now, it just says QRZ LLC asks for your consent to use your personal data for the following purposes, and obviously then it gives you a whole list of all these different things that you can go into. You can manage options, there's all these little boxes where you can change things. It's something that's never come up before, so it's obviously to do with consent of personal data. Prior to that, you know, I have no problems at all, because I've been using it for quite some time, and everything's set up on there, and, you know, I set it up, I mean, probably going back to 2023 when I passed my foundation. And I mean, I did go into it and I made some changes, probably, I think it was a few weeks ago now, but since then I've had no issue. It's only just more recently, over the last sort of, well, day and a bit really, that this has sort of come up on the screen, because obviously unless you accept that, you literally can't go into it and do anything with it. Back to you.
0: M0XOC, it must be sort of an update, I suppose, of the Data Protection Act or something, and I have no idea, but I know now it's a big thing, isn't it? If they've not got your permission, they can get in serious trouble and whatever, and breaches of data and all the rest of it. That's all I can think, Tony. It must be, you know, sort of an update of that or something similar. You know, I mean, at one time it was a bit more lax on there, and you didn't have all these problems. But, yeah, it sounds like it anyway, with what you were saying about, you know, you can't go into it and change things and whatever. I suppose it's in case you want to change your picture or you know, add anything to your information, what's on there or whatever. Routine stuff, I suppose, really. But I suppose that's why they're asking for your permission. But I know where you're coming from. You're always a bit iffy in case your details end up somewhere they shouldn't be. Back to you.
1: M0XOC, M7MNW returning. Yeah, that's always the case these days. Because of all these scams and all these things that happen, you're just extra wary about, you know, ticking boxes and things like that. But no, the strange thing about this is, even if I'm not talking about logging into the system, I'm basically, you know, you're basically putting the QRZ.com into the search engine. It brings the site up. Obviously, you've got your initial things, you know, you could put a call sign in and the usual things. Then obviously, if you want more details or to go into your own account, then, of course, you would have to log in, etc. So basically, at the stage of literally just opening the actual site without even logging in or anything like that, I basically get this message straight away without being able to do anything else with it, really. That's really what sort of tends to happen. If I just go into that sort of the main page, that's. But anyway, as you say, it could be just something to do with an update. But I've asked various people, but nobody else seems to have had it, which is strange. That's what's making me a bit wary about it. Because you would have thought if it was a sort of an update, everybody else would have had that, and everybody else would be aware of it. But anyway, there we go. Anyway, what's the weather like where you are this morning? Back to you.
2: Mike 7, Oscar, Tango Hotel, on the subject.
0: Yeah, M7, OTH, M0, XOC with M7. No, I've forgotten your call sign, Tony. I'm sorry, I'm not writing it down. Anyway, I'll tell you what, we'll bring M7, OTH in because it sounds like he may be able to help. So we'll round to the M7, OTH from M0, XOC.
2: Mike 7, Oscar Tango Hotel, returning. Thank you very much. Yes, just wanted to add, because I heard what M7MMW was saying regarding the QRZ webpage, and I am experiencing exactly the same thing with that, asking basically if you permit it to scrape all your details, and then they're selling your info onwards, to which you have an awful lot of check boxes that you can then uncheck them all so that they won't be scraping your data. And it takes quite a while to sort of flick all the way through those, get right down to the bottom. And then you have an option to also go to the site vendors, which again gives you a whole load of check boxes that you can uncheck and then save preferences when you've finished, which should pretty much make it so that you're not giving permission for them to basically sell the little bit of data that they're scraping from your going on the website. They must have clearly updated something to do with their website for this now to be coming up. But you're not the only one. I think if you keep the webpage open and you don't log out, then you're not going to be asked again. But each time that you sort of close that webpage and you've logged out, and go back into it. It's happened to me a couple of times now. I think you can pretty much safely assume it's going to be asking you for the same process again. So the only way around it really is to keep logged in and keep that web page open on whatever browser you're using. M7 OTH, back to M7 MMW.
1: M7 OTH, M7 MNW in the group. Yes, thank you very much for coming back to us on that one, because I thought, is it only me? Because everybody else I've spoken to isn't sort of aware of it. But as you say, it's a very, very time-consuming thing to have to go through all the stuff. And then, as you say, there is that box at the bottom to do with vendors as well, which you open up, and then there's masses and masses of things in there. And as you say, you've got to literally go through and, like, you know, sort of make all these adjustments so you don't sort of share your details and things. And but as you say, if you've got to literally do that every time you log in, if you log out of it, that's going to be a massive, massive job to do, isn't it? So, but I have seen this consent type box before on other sites, I must admit. But I say it's new, completely new to me to see it on QRZ. But there we are. It's maybe just one of those updates, as Mike said, M0XOC. It might be just something to do with that. But thanks for coming back on that. That's really, really much appreciated that somebody else is experiencing the same problem. Yeah, the name here, by the way, is Tony. And I said the other station is Mike, M0XOC. So I'll pass it back to Mike next, because he's next in the group, from M7MNW in the group.
3: Yeah, Golf 4, Mike, Uniform Victor. Good morning. I just wanted to concur with the other station there. I've just been experiencing the same issue. But unfortunately, in my case, I missed the vendors at the bottom. So that probably opened up a whole page of about 500 things you have to tick. Anyway, good morning. Name is Steve. Sierra Tango Echo, Victor Echo, QTH, Redditch. Over to you, Mike. Golf 4, Mike, Uniform Victor.

M7MNW returning to the group. Yes, good morning, Steve, G4MUV. Thanks for coming back on that one as well. Yeah, I must admit, some time ago when this box first came up on another site, like yourself, I didn't notice the vendor bit at the bottom.

0: And as you say, when you click into that, there's a whole mass of stuff you've got to deal with as well there. But no, obviously, it sounds to me as though a few people are coming across this particular thing now as well. But thanks on that. Yeah, so basically in the group, obviously, there's yourself, there's Mike M0XOC, there's M7OTH. I haven't quite got his name yet. I'm sure he'll give us that when we come back. I'll just pass it back to Mike, M0XOC, and then it'll go back to M7OTH from M7MNW in the group.
1: M0XOC. Sorry about that, Tony. Somebody was at my door. What was you asking me?
0: Yeah, M0XOC, M7MNW, yeah. No, what it was, just to update you, I'm not sure whether you heard, there was another station, G4MUV, Steve came in as well, just to update. He's basically had the same message that I've had, and we were just sort of talking about that. But I was just really passing it back to yourself, because you were sort of next in the group, really, to give any further feedback. So I'll pass it back to you from M7MNW in the group.
1: Many thanks indeed. Yeah, I've not had any issues like that, Tony. I really haven't. You know, but obviously now I know what to expect if something does come up. It's got to be some sort of update, hasn't it? Because with it doing that, I've never known it to do that, and I'm very often logging in and out. But listening to what Daniel was saying there, the other station, it sounds like some sort of update, and a bit of a nuisance though. The easy way around it, like Daniel said, is stay logged in, as far as I can see anyway. Pretty round to the, what was it, G4, I didn't write your call down, I'm sorry, M0XOC in Wigan, very good morning.
2: Yeah, Golf 4, Mike, Uniform Victor. Yes, okay, yeah, very good morning to you, Mike. We have spoken before in the past. I just caught the tail end of your conversation with Tony there. And whilst you were talking, I was actually logging into QRZ. And I thought, oh, I've not seen this before. And so I scrolled down all the switches and made sure they were all off, but I didn't notice the one at the bottom with the vendors. Unfortunately, I was on my phone and I hadn't got my glasses on, so the text was a little bit small. So I thought I'd captured everything, but generally speaking, if I go onto a website and I'm presented with something like that, I, generally speaking, I don't continue because it is an absolute nightmare to go through all the vendors. I've seen some, you're looking at 500 entries to tick. Some of them allow you to accept necessary cookies only. I suppose at the end of the day, it all depends on how much you you actually want to use that website. Unfortunately, QRZ, I would say it's quite an important part of what we do. But that is going to be a hell of a nuisance if we've got to go through that exercise all the time. And I think I've found in the past where you may not have logged out, but the system may have logged you out on your behalf. So you're going to be presented with this issue on a regular basis, I'm afraid. Right, who do I pass it around? Was it Daniel, was it? OTH, I think it was. Golf 4, Mike, Uniform Victor. Name is Steve, C, and the QTH is the town of Redditch. Back to you. Mike, Uniform Victor. Name is Steve, C, and the QTH is the town of Redditch. Back to you.

0: it at once, but of course if you're logging out of a website and you're going back into it again, it's going to ask you to do the whole lot again. I'm sure there will be a much quicker and easier way just to reject all, but they'd much rather sort of dump the whole lot of information on you, which will pretty much put a lot of people off, just simply, and they'll simply say accept all. But hey, that's the way things are, I guess. But anyway, gents, I won't keep you. It's been very nice having a little chat on something there that we seem to be all experiencing. And I'll let you carry on. And I'll wish you all the very best. And I'll catch you again further down the log. This is M7OTH passing to M7MMW. Cheerio, guys.
1: M7MNW returning to the group. Yes, M7OTH. Daniel, yes, thank you for your input there. That's very, very much appreciated. That I think it's good just to, people's input to come in on this one, because it's going to affect everybody, is this. And as you say, it's such a time-consuming thing to do, and if you're going to have to do this every time you log into it, it's going to be a nightmare, really. But anyway, we'll just see. I'm sure they're going to get some feedback on this one. I mean, what they really should do is they should have a button which basically a lot of these things have is like a reject all button, basically. You can go into that and that's it. You just say, right, I don't want this, end of story. But if you've got to go into all these little separate sections, it's, as you say, it's going to take an awful lot of time to sort of get that sorted out. And it'll just put people off, and it's an important thing that we need to be able to access, of course, as well as QRs anyway for what we do. So, but there we are. That's my little rant this morning. Anyway, I'm going to pass it on to back to Mike, M0XOC, then it'll be back to Steve G4MUV. So M0XOC from M7MNW in the group.
2: M0XOC. I'm just having a little chuckle to myself, Tony, a little sort of private joke with myself. I've just realised why nobody uses Simplex anymore. They're all on here. Oh, dear me, it's getting busier by the moment, this little net. It certainly is, but you're all welcome, and it's been very interesting. It certainly has. At least that problem with QRZ has given us a new topic to talk about. Oh, dear me. Yeah, nice to hear you again, Steve, MUV. It's always nice to catch up with familiar call signs there. Yeah, I'm telling Tony, he's a good friend of mine, just got his license. He's only had it about 2 weeks, and he's having antenna problems. But once he gets an antenna up, we'll probably hear him. He's only got a little handheld, but... he's in a block of flats, and it's not the ideal situation. But he is at the top, so when he gets an antenna, he'll be heard all over the place. Round to you, Steve, from M0XOC.
3: M0XOC in the group, G4MUV. Yes, okay, Mike. Well, I've always said that network radio and VoIP it complements. They often call it. They don't call it real radio, but I've always maintained that it complements radio very, very nicely indeed. So if you're not in a position to be able to use RF. This is a good alternative, and as you say, Hubnet is extremely busy. And I can remember when Hubnet first started, or before it first started, Mike. So I've been around right before the beginning of Hubnet. It's been an interesting journey over the past 10, 11, 12 years, I think, Mike. It's always good to bring up new topics of conversation. And, of course, this business doesn't only just apply to QRZ, but other websites as well. As I said before, if I go onto a website and I'm faced with this sort of situation, then depending on whether I actually feel as though I need

0: I'll either accept it or I'll just back out of the website. Simple as that. Because, as you said, Tony, there's no reason why they couldn't put a reject all but necessary cookies as part of the operation there. So there we are. Anyway, right, unfortunately, I'm probably going to have to disappear. My wife's just about to come downstairs, but slight change topic. I've been trying to identify a bird. It's a common garden bird. And every time I go into the front garden, out to the car or whatever, I see this bird. It's brown in colour, and I can't make up my mind whether it's a thrush or something else. I can't remember. The name's eluded me. So I tried to take a photograph of it earlier and put it into Len, see if it could identify the bird. A thrush or a wren, I think, is what it may be. But this bird always appears when I go out into the front garden. It really is uncanny. Anyway, round to you, Tony, but I may have to disappear shortly. G4MUV.
1: M7MNW returning to the group. Somebody briefly came in via GB3HN, but couldn't really understand what was being said. No, the birds. I think a wren is very, very small, if I've got it right. Obviously, I'll have to sort of double check that. Where you obviously your thrushes are quite a sort of biggish bird. But like you said, if you can get a picture of it, I mean, it might be worth sending it maybe to the RSPB or some place like that, that maybe they could maybe identify it. That would maybe be another way to do it. But I know I have I think it's a wren, I think, that comes in my garden, and they're only very, very small, and they sort of tend to be in the rocks and things and in the sort of the borders. And almost when you see them moving around, sometimes you think it's a little mouse running around, but it's just because it's so small, if it's that sort of thing, if I've got it right anyway. And but that's one thing, at least there's loads of information out there that can sort of help to identify them as well, really. So there we go. Anyway, I'll pass it back to Mike now, M0XOC from M7MNW in the group.
2: M0XOC, many thanks indeed, Tony. Yeah, it could be a dunnock, D-U-N-N-O-C-K, that's what it could be, that bird. I'm not expert, and I don't profess to be, but my late father was very clever with feathered friends. You know, you could show him a feather, or you could show him a bird's egg, and he'd tell you where it came from. He could even identify him with the flight pattern, honestly. So, you know, he was quite clever in that respect. Not with us anymore, sadly, but that was his hobby, you know, bird watching. But, that's what it could be, Steve. It could be a dunnock. D-U-N-N-O-C-K. Have a look on the internet. You'll find a picture of one. And then you can compare it and think, yep, it's one of them or it's not. It might even be a hedge sparrow, because they look very similar. It could even be a hedge sparrow. Something to for Steve to put through his computer there. He'd be looking to see if he can find it. Yeah, I'm no expert, Steve. My dad was the clever one. Round to you, G4MUV, M0XLC.
0: G4MUV, just leaving a pause, just in case anybody else wishes to join there. The reason why I say I don't think it's a wren or a thrush is it seems to be completely brown in colour. Now I can't remember which one it is, the thrush or the or the other one there, but it hadn't got a speckled sort of white underneath the breast. A little bit flummoxed. It's quite large, actually. I mean, I wouldn't say it's quite as large as a blackbird, but not far off. So it's quite large. So dunnock, I'll certainly have a look at that, Mike, just out of curiosity. But I just find it fascinating. Every time I go out to the car or into the garage, this bird appears. I'm sure it's the same one. And it's scouting around on the grass. It even goes in front of me almost, if I don't move. It's there for ages. I find it absolutely fascinating. I really do. But I had to be a bit careful this morning because some of the neighbours were out painting their fence, and there's me outside with a camera phone. So I felt a little bit what's the word I'm looking for? But I didn't particularly like standing there with a phone in my hand, pointing it in their direction. I couldn't identify it. I put it through the lens thing on Android, and that didn't. Unfortunately, I got some of the car in shot, and it was coming back with all sorts of rubbish, more relating to, I wonder what type of car that is, rather than the bird. So fascinating. Anyway, it's certainly a lovely day down here in the Midlands. So I think we're gearing up for it to be quite a nice weekend. Anyway, back around to you, Tony, from G4MUV.

0: Yes, I've had a quick look on the internet for the wren, and they are very, very small birds, the wrens. So now, the other thing that is always a possibility with these, I know with when you mentioned about the blackbirds and things, and maybe wasn't quite as large as a blackbird, sometimes when you get the baby blackbirds, they're very, very tame, and they will sort of follow you around, wanting to be fed, basically, because I've had that in the past. In fact, just recently, where I live, in the garage forecourt area, we had one there, and it just used to sort of, like, look, you know, be quite close by. You know, sometimes you might get that, and obviously the size-wise, with it being sort of quite youngish as well, that could be the reason why. Maybe it's not like a full-size blackbird, but anyway, see what happens with that. But there we go. All interesting stuff. But yeah, no, weather-wise here at the moment, it's quite a nice sort of sunny day. It's quite windyish outside though, but otherwise at least the sun's shining, and it warms the house up, because it's been quite cold over the last few days. You know, sort of, I've been thinking about putting the heating on for a bit. I've resisted it though. So but there we go. Yeah. Anyway, I'm going to make this my final, because I need to go and do something very briefly. So it's been good to chatting to yourselves, so Steve and yourself, Mike. So if I just pass it back to Mike again, and then I shall say 7-3s myself, and obviously wait for a response from yourselves before I completely clear. So back to M0XOC from M7MNW in the group.
1: M7MNW, M0XOC with the group. Yeah, okay, Tony, many thanks for that. Yeah, I think we've timed it right. I'm going to go and put the kettle on, I think, if it'll fit me. Oh, dear me, you have to have a laugh, don't you? I've got the gardener in at the moment, tearing the back garden up. It's a bit of a mess, and it needs a bit of a shot back and sides, I think. Hopefully he can do something with it. That's if I can still find him. 7-3, Tony. Best regards to you as well there, Steve. I think we've timed it perfectly. 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
2: 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I don't have a license. 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

0: Yeah, got four mine cuneiform vector. Okay, wasn't sure if what that was. It just came in there. Yes, okay, Mike, Tony, good to speak to you both again. And yeah, it was a little bit blustery, a little bit blurry down here.
1: What a lot of

0: sun's actually gone in though, but I think the temperature is starting to rise. Oh gosh, I've forgotten the name now. I've got this app that you can basically record the bird song, and it'll go away and try and identify the various species within your vicinity. Well, I just had a look at the dunnock. That was the dunnock. I don't think it was a dunnock. It's a light brown, totally light brown. Say a little bit smaller than a blackbird. Intriguing, shall we say. So there we go. Okay. 7-3s both, and I need to get off. So I'll talk to you both soon. G4MUV clear.
1: 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Yes, 7-3, Steve, you take care. They're the unlicensed station. You should not be operating on here.
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0: Yeah, centuries, Mike. Merlin Bird ID. That's the app that I use. So it's all good. Right. Anyway, centuries or G4MUV QRT.
1: Yeah, take Steve. Best regards. If you're still there, Tony, we'll catch you another time. M0XOC73. 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
1: 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Very good day to you there.
0: Good morning. It's Luke here, Lima Uniform Kilo X-ray. Good morning.
1: Yeah, very good morning, Luke. Name is Mike. Mike India, Kilo Echo. We're over in Wigan. I wonder where you are.
0: Mike 7 India Zulu Kilo. Hi Mike, I missed your call sign the first time, so maybe if you could repeat next time. I am actually at home now, so I'm back home in Woolwich. Been home since Monday. Before that I was in King's College, so I was dialing in just by the Android app in, whilst I was in hospital. I had a fall, so I'm just recovering at the minute at home, and got the tube in the colour on in the background, but I thought I'd see who it was about. So. Nice to meet you, Mike. M7IZK, back to you.
1: Yeah, okay, Luke. I'm sorry about that. I tend to give my call sign very quickly. I suppose, you know, when you get familiar with it, you just blurt it out and we don't think, do we? M0, X-ray, Oscar, Charlie. X-O-C, X-ray, Oscar Charlie, bit of a mouthful, but you know, you get used to it, and you I do apologise, Luke. It's so easy to do, and we all do it. You'll have heard other amateurs blurting the call sign out.
0: Mike 7 India Zulu Kilo. Yeah, when I was assigned this call sign, I've only recently got my M7 after. Well, it was about 20 years on the to-do list, and I finally got round to it. I find it hard to pronounce myself, the India Zulu Kilo, but I thought I'd just keep it as a challenge. Yeah, I don't really have any sort of logbook or anything as yet for contacts. I'm just using my iPad when I come on here, just to take notes of people. So, because my memory's terrible, so if we talk again, at least I'll know your name. So, Mike 7. India Zulu Kilo. Thank you.
1: Yeah, you'll get there, Luke. You'll get there. We all have to start somewhere, don't we? Welcome to the mad world of amateur radio. You'll end up as balmy as the rest of us eventually, I can assure you. Yeah, I'm sure you'll enjoy it. I mean, obviously, from what you were saying there, you've been wanting to do it for a while. And you've managed it, and that's all that matters. And in my opinion, the hardest part is getting your license, you know, because when you think about it, if you do any of the other licenses, you've already got a license. You know what I mean? So if you don't pass the exam, you've still got a license. Whereas with that first one, it's all or nothing, isn't it? You know what I mean? Because you've not got any license, and if you fail, you've still not got one. You know, whereas the other ones are a little bit different. But yeah, I'm sure you'll enjoy it, Luke. It sounds like you've got a keen interest.
0: Mike 7, India Zulu Kilo. Yeah, I guess for me as well, I learn much more from that sort of the practical. So you can't do the practical before you've got your foundation. And then, of course, you can just build on that and build the knowledge. I did actually go in for the intermediate straight after with my local radio club. I had to, unfortunately, go to Barcelona for 2 weeks to celebrate my 40th birthday, so I missed half the course. And I missed the intermediate by 1 point. But I've been completely unfussed about going back for it just yet, because I'd much rather go back and get full points after some practical experience and you know, fully understand it rather than just scraping by. So, but yeah, it's been interesting. It's been good fun, although the antenna placement was why I fell out the fifth row window. But that was, well, it'll be 3 weeks on Monday And I've been home for a week, so quite amazing, really. But yeah, dialing in on the radio just over sort of Echo Net has kept me sane, and yeah, it's been quite nice just to get back to some normality, or back to the crazy house maybe. Mike 7, India Zulu Kilo, back to you.
1: Okay, Luke, yeah, fine on that. I'm sure you enjoyed your holiday anyway, and it sounds like you did. So,

Mike 7, India Zulu Kilo. There was, I think there was another station transmitter. So quite a lot of interference about halfway through your last

0: Update there, Mike. Would you care to repeat? Mike 7, India Zulu Kilo.
1: M0XOC. Yeah, I know who it is, Luke. I wouldn't worry too much about it. What was I saying? Oh, yeah. How long have you had your license, Luke? I know the M7s are quite new.
0: Mike 7, India Zulu Kilo. I think I got it around August last year because I was away from my birthday in September. So I think it must have been August last year I got the M7. Mike 7, India Zulu Kilo, Betsman.
1: M0XOC. Yeah, okay, Luke. Well, you know, you've got it and you don't need to worry about that anymore. It's whether you're going to progress or stay where you are. Some people are happy to stay where they are, aren't they? So what sparked the interest in amateur, I wonder? Have you been sort of listening to us for a while? I bet you have. You know, but, and there's no harm in that because that's how you learn.
0: Mike 7, India Zulu Kilo. Yeah, I didn't have any radio equipment before, but I did have some SDRs that I'd use for, because I live right by the River Thames, so I have an AIS decoder and I listen to the marine channels, because I live right next to the Thames Barrier, you see, so every boat has to request permission through, so sometimes there's some quite interesting chatter and stuff like that. And I just thought I'd get a proper license and then I could transmit on certain bands and whatnot, and you know, it's no problem to have some antennas up here and there. So, that was mainly it. And I joined the local radio club, so the Cray Valley Radio Club. Nice set of people there going there. And, haven't gone on any of the... they do lots of outside sort of competitions and whatnot. I haven't gone on any of those yet, but when I'm up and running again, I probably will. They've got quite a nice shack as well, so I can learn in the shack. Mike 7, India Zulu Kilo, back to you.
1: I used to talk to some of the lads at the Cray Valley Club there. I've not heard them for a while because, you know, they'd operate portable from different places. And I've not heard them for a while, but I have worked some of the chaps at the radio club there in the past. Yeah, so I recognised the name when you mentioned it.
0: Yeah, really nice bunch, and they do the courses as well, so I'm a member, and I'll probably do the next intermediate course and then see if I can get better marks. Well, I think that'll be next year now. Nice bunch of people that go there. It's been quite nice. I haven't been for a little bit because obviously I went off and broke myself, but I think the next time I'm going to try and get back is 4th of July. They're doing like a technical mesh core day, and I know quite a lot about it, so I can actually go and give some of my skills back to the guys, so that'd be nice. Mike 7, India Zulu Kilo, back to you, Mike.
1: M0XOC. Yeah, well, you know, I mean, the thing is, we don't really advertise, do we? You know, I mean, I know there's magazines you can buy and there's adverts in there and whatever, but if you don't know what magazines to buy, you wouldn't find out about us, you know, so unless you've got a neighbour that's an am or a relative or something, you probably never find out. Back to you.
0: Yeah, I wouldn't have found out about it, to be honest. It was actually the invigilator who took my foundation course. He was asking where we were based, and he said, oh, you've got a really good radio club up the road from you. You might want to go and check it out. And yeah, it was the test invigilator who told me about it. So yeah, quite thankful for that, because I probably wouldn't have found it or anything, really. But Mike 7, India Zulu, back to you.
1: XO. Sorry about that, my daughter just texted me. Yeah, how I found out, Luke, I had an old amateur that lived just at the back of where we live, and he'd all sorts of weird and wonderful antennas up, and I got to know him, you know, and I went round one day, and he said, pop round at any evening after work, he said, I'm usually in, and he said, and, you know, I'll let you have a look at some of the radios, and I used to go round, you know, listen to him on HF and whatever. So that's how I found out, you know, because we had a neighbour, he was literally just in the next road, you know, but I suppose unless something like that had happened, you wouldn't know. You know, I bet there's people seeing my antennas and not knowing what they're for. Back to you.
0: Mike 7, India, Zulu Gaelic. Well, I'm just hoping the building management don't see the antennas I've got hanging off the balcony and the window, but we'll deal with that when I get caught. It's been a good run so far. Mike 7, India, Zulu Gaelic.
1: M0XOC, what little radio are you using there, Luke? You might have told me, but I might not have sort of concentrated properly. No, just listening to the audio on it, it sounds very pleasant.
0: Mike 7, India Zulu Kilo. Oh, this is just, I'm just using my iPhone and the Echolink app today, and just the USB-C headset, the Apple one. I can't get to the. There is a local All Star repeater, but my little handhelds that I've got can't get to it. I do plan on when I'm a bit more mobile to probably go up the hill, Susan's Hill, and see what I can get on the handhelds. But I don't have any of the. I think you get like the little home gateway things. I haven't got one of those yet. I might get one at some point, but. I'm just using just the iPhone, and when I was in hospital, I was just using an Android device, and like I say, just the Apple USB-C headset, which seems to work quite well. Mike 7, India Zulu Kilo, back to you.
1: Yeah, I understand, Luke. I mean, you've got to sort of walk before you can run, haven't you, you know, in this game, and we're not always that lucky where we've got a relative that happens to be a radio am, and, you know, all the equipment that they had when they've died has been left to us, but it does happen. There was a friend of mine who, his father was an amateur, and his father was very poorly, and eventually he passed on, and he inherited overnight a room full of equipment, you know, but we're not always that lucky, are we? So I take it you've no antennas up yet, Luke, you know, HF or even VHF, UHF. I take it you've not got any antennas up, Luke. Back to you.
0: Mike 7, India Zulu Kilo. Yeah, I've got some antennas up, but they're purely just being used for receives and mesh core at the moment. There's no actual radio, sort of ham radio antennas. I've got a few handhelds, and I was able to join, we did a Christmas Day 2 meter net at the club. I was able to join that just from home, basically, on the balcony. But no HF or VHF antennas up yet for transmit, with obviously just the exception of the little stubby mesh core antennas I've got on a bit of a wooden rod. Mike 7, India Zulu Kilo.
1: M0XOC. That's quite a clever system, that mesh core, as you were referring to there. I mean, I'm not too sort of familiar with modern technology, but I do know about that. I've never dabbled with it, but I have read about it, and I've watch videos and things online about it, you know, so I am familiar with that. It's very clever, really, because it doesn't operate through the internet.

0: from where I was reading, it's on like a, what, it'd be on like a microwave frequency, I would imagine. Back to you.
1: Mike 7, India, Zulu Kilo. Yeah, so in the UK, it's 898 megahertz it's running on. You can use it on 433 megahertz, but it's not really that popular in the UK. So yeah, 898 megahertz. And basically, it's sort of two main roles. You can either have a repeater node, or you can have a companion node. Now, the companion will send out the message, and if you're close enough, you'll just get it direct. But otherwise, you'll use a system of repeaters, and they're all over the country. So I can talk to my friends. You know, I'm in London. I can talk to my friends in Hertfordshire very reliably, just in a couple of hops. And sometimes, depending on the weather, you can even see people over in Amsterdam and parts of France and whatnot. So yeah, quite interesting. It piques my interest because I'm an IT guy, so it piques my interest of radio and IT together. So yeah, Mike 7, India Zulu Kilo, back to you.
0: Zero XOC, IT guy, nothing wrong with that. You'll certainly be quite bright in that respect then, regarding this mesh thing that you mentioned. Yeah, I know a little bit about IT. I've got some qualifications in IT, and I can take computers apart and that sort of thing. But a lot of it is common sense. It's the, I suppose, the software side where it can get a little bit fiddly. You know, if you've got a problem with the computer and you've got something that's not working right, and if it's software related, you know, is it a virus? If it's not a virus, what's causing it? That can get a bit, you know, sort of head-scratching, as it were. Back to you.
1: Mike 7, India Zulu Kilo. Yeah, well, that used to be my bread and butter, really. I used to be support engineer, then senior support engineer, then managing support engineers, and dealing with all sorts of weird and wondrous things in data centers, in what's called the cloud today, before it was called the cloud today. So, yeah, lots of puzzle finding, lots of dealing with vendors, lots of bugs and whatnot. But, yeah, that used, well, still is, I guess, to today. I run an IT consultancy today. So sometimes we get dragged into those sort of weird and wondrous needles in haystacks. Mike 7, India Zulu Kilo, back to you.
0: Anyway, Luke, I'm going to go and stick the kettle on, I think, make a brew. So, as we say in Wigan, I wish you well. I'm sure you want to put some more calls out, and I'm going to let somebody else have a play with the system. But it's been great talking to you, it really has. You will find me on QRZ. Be warned, that mugshot on there is not for the squeamish. Oh, dear me, if you're not on sleeping tablets, no, you will be after looking at that. Best regards, Luke. Nice to talk to you. And you put some more calls out, I'm sure somebody will come back to you. From M0XOC.
1: Mike 7, India Zulu Kilo. Yeah, really nice to talk to you, Mike. I'm probably going to go and pop the kettle on myself to sort of take my next round of painkillers before they wear off. So, yeah, nice to talk to you. Have a great day, fella. And I'll leave the bridge back open. Mike 7, India Zulu Kilo.
0: Yeah, 7-3, Luke. Take care. M0XOC clearing hubnet.

0: Yeah, I'm 7 station, I'm 7UHZ, I think. This is Mike 7 Foxtrot, November Romeo. In Liverpool, Merseyside, Richard, personal. Yeah, you're doing well here. Strong signal, strong audio into the box. Absolutely fantastic. From Mike 7 Foxtrot, November Romeo, Richard in Liverpool, Merseyside.
1: M7UAZ returning. Yes, I got this new transceiver here. I'm new to the hobby, see, I've only been doing it for about two and a half weeks or something like that. So I've got a new transceiver. It's a Yaesu FT65, and I think the audio on it's quite good. I've made quite a few contacts on the Lake Repeater. By the way, my name is Henry, and we're down in Corsham, down south in England, near Bath. Back to you.
0: Fox November Romeo, come back to M7UHZ. Yes, very nice audio, absolutely fantastic audio. It's doing you the business there. I'm up in Liverpool, as you know, Merseyside, Liverpool. We've got an overcast day today, you know, bit of blue sky, clouds, a lot of wind, blowing a hoolie up here. We've had gales up to 50 miles an hour, 5.1 mile an hour winds. 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
1: M7UAZ returning. Yes, down south it's not too bad down here really. The sun's out, the temperature's nice and pleasant, must be around 20 degrees or something. The weather's quite nice down here. Yeah, so what were we doing? I've tried to make a few calls on this. I've been on this morning. I heard someone actually from Japan on the repeater net, but I tried to make a contact with them, but they had left before, so, but I just thought that I would get out and get on the air, just see if there's anyone around at this time. Back to you.
0: Yeah, Mike 7 Fox November, and we'll come back to 7UHZ. Yeah, usually in the mornings, early in the mornings, sometimes. Sometimes it comes on late in the afternoon, I've heard him late in the afternoon. But yeah, it's a great station to get a hold of, great contact. Anyway, welcome to the hobby. You're newbie, aren't you? So yeah, welcome to the hobby from Mike 7 Fox November Romeo, Richard in Liverpool.
1: Thank you then, Richard. I'll make this a final since I must be off now. The name's Henry here, and the call sign is Mike 7 Uniform Alpha Zulu. And 73, and best of luck.
0: The correction on Uniform Alpha Zulu, M7 Uniform Alpha Zulu. Yes, absolutely fantastic. I'm portable, mobile, walking my dog in the park, just sitting off on an 8-watt handheld TID radio, amazing little pieces of kit, these TID radios, all the little handhelds and all. Amazing, absolutely amazing. So anyway, yeah, I'll let you go, you've got to go there. So I'll say 73 to you. Take care for the rest of the day. 73 from Mike 7 Fox November Romeo.

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0: 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Go, hold on.
1: This is M7UAX from England. Hello, and over here, I'm not sure where you're from, but over here it's nice and quite warm here. We're down in the south. By the way, my name's Henry, and we're down from in Corsham, which is a small place near Bath, and it's quite nice over here. I'm using a Yaesu FT65 transceiver with our local repeater, which is MB7IUE, just a bit down south. Back to you.

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I think your signal may have dropped off because I'm not receiving anything from the repeater. And if you are still listening, best of luck and 73.

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0: John,
1: over.
0: Think, I'll copy 2-0, Mike Kilo Echo, good afternoon. Oh, hold on, not quite afternoon, still morning.

0: Yes, the Mike 7 station, the QTH is 6 miles northeast of Worksop, Whiskey Oscar Radio, Kilo Sierra Oscar Papa, Worksop, no, it's on the A57. Back to you there, sir. Yes, the QTH is Junction 31 of the Airborne Motorway, Junction 31 on the M1 Motorway, going into Worksop on the A57. Back to this, the name is Mick, or it could be the weekend, it'll be Michael. Back to this, sir.
1: Excuse me, I'm looking for
0: another radio to go with it. It's a bit lonely. Anyway, that's must go. But thank you very much for coming. I'll have a look at you on QRZ and see you from there. So 7 3 now there, my friend. From 2 0, Mike Kilo Echo.
1: Mike 7 Alpha Charlie clearing for the final final. Thank you very much for the QSO sir, 7 3 and all the best to you. Mike 7 Alpha Charlie now going to QRC and 66 for your 50 people. Mike Charlie over now.
0: Where are you?

0: Kilo, where are you in the UK? Alpha, Alpha, Kilo, where are you? Where are you? You didn't say.
1: Mike 7 Alpha Charlie, over and out.

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1: My 7, Tango Golf Echo, I think. Golf with the Royal and Charlie Tango Oscar.
0: Mike 7, Tango Golf Echo. The station that just came back to myself, I didn't catch your call sign. Sorry about that. But you have Mike 7, Tango Golf Echo, based in Hereford. 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
1: W1, Charlie Tango Oscar. Yeah, you're getting in. And apparently I am as well, so...

0: Mike 7 Tango Golf Echo. The station just came back to myself. Thanks for coming back. I didn't catch your call sign. You have a fair bit of background noise, but you're also getting into HubNet. So thanks for the radio chat, mate. Hopefully catch you in the future. 73s.
1: M7CGE from Golf Whiskey Worm, Charlie Tango Oscar. Yeah, 73s. Stay. Let's go on to the analog.

Looks like nobody's coming back to you. M3TMC, I think the call was. This is Golf Zero Oscar Mike Kilo, G0 OMK. You've got a Roger bleep on at the tail end of your transmission. Audio sounds what I would consider to sound and say boxy, like you've got an external kind of microphone that maybe isn't that compatible with the radio. Whether I'm right or wrong, I don't know, but the audio does sound quite boxy, over.

0: Did that fall on deaf ears or not?
1: Probably a pirate, Dave.
0: I don't know, Paul. When I unkeyed, I heard some scratching in the background and some dropping out. I'm not sure if he was mobile. I wasn't looking at a dashboard, so I can't really tell whether he was mobile through a repeater or whatever. But, yeah, okay, Paul. Did it sound boxy to you or not?
1: Yeah, it sounded boxy, mate. But also, without Roger bleep, I think that's, it's the both the cheap Chinese ones, like, I'm not sure if the Bofang's got it, but there's quite a few of them cheap Chinese radios that have got it. And, you know, when you ask them to turn it off, they quite often don't turn it off. And I'd sort of think, well, perhaps they're not intelligent enough to turn it off, which sort of leads me to think that maybe they're not licensed. If you get my drift there, Dave, go ahead.
0: Yeah, okay, Paul, stand by a second for me. I'm just going to check up on the call sign. I've got a database here where I can go into for call signs. Stand by.

0: Yeah, it does exist. M3TMC, last updated 2016. So the license is out of date. They haven't updated their license, so they need to go in. If you are listening and you're using that call sign that is yours, you need to get in touch with Ofcom and get your license updated. 8th of December 2016 it was last updated. There you go, Paul.
1: Yeah, okay, Dave. Well, that furthermore, that makes me think it might be someone that he knows that's passed and he's using his call sign. I don't know. Does it really matter these days, mate? I'll see you a couple of little videos. I'll be interested in your comments on WhatsApp. Are you at home, mate, or are you out and about? We're getting ready for our trip tomorrow. So looking forward to that. It's a little bit of propagation on 15 metres, but nothing to write home about, mate. That's the situation at my end. I did work someone on a Russian station a couple of hours ago on 10 metres. He wasn't booming through, but because I've got a really low noise floor level, it was a good fight, S5, and audio fire, so it's all good. What are you up to today, mate? G0 CDX.
0: Yeah, I was out and about earlier. I'm going to be drifting off to Crawley very shortly. I didn't have my phone with me earlier. I've just had a look, and you sent me a couple of videos, which I'll look at, something to do with Long Path or whatever it might be. Are they long videos or not?
1: No, they're only like a minute at a time, Dave. They're not long. I don't really tend to send long videos. I just wondered what your opinion of whether that would be classed as long path, or would it have to go west for it to be the long path? Because it went like northeast, if you know what I mean, G0 CDX.
0: Yeah, stand by for me there, Paul. I'll leave the system open for anybody else who wants to make a call through or do whatever. Just give me a couple of minutes and I'll check out your videos. Stand by.

0: G0CDX, G0OMK.
1: Yeah, go ahead, Dave. G0CDX.
0: Yeah, okay, Paul. Yeah, interesting. Quite possibly it's long path. I'm not quite sure. Short path and long path are designated generally towards daylight and night time. Hold on.

0: There we go. Daytime and nighttime. Generally, you'll find, for instance, if the guys are talking UK to Australia in the morning, it's normally long path. So depending on that time, what time was that video? Was it before midday? Probably. I would say probably is long path, considering where it's coming from. When you consider that going out towards that particular part of the world, Australia, New Zealand, Japan, yeah, I would say it's long path, depending on the time of day. So probably it was during the morning time, that video?
1: That QSO with Japan was 11:39 and 30 seconds. So just before midday, Dave, I had that contact. 15 metres is running a little bit all right at the minute. I don't know if there's any sideband activity. I didn't really have a look. But it just sort of, I can't believe that's going that, because normally it just goes straight across, if you know what I mean, straight across Africa, you know, and into Asia, and, you know, straight down to Japan. Normally it's a straight line from, you know, from my QTH to wherever I'm working, Dave. Occasionally you get a little bit of that, but I've never seen it that much. But there you go. And I was just wondering whether it was long path or not. Yeah, not a lot else going on today. The bands all seem pretty quiet. I've been monitoring 6 metres for a while. There's nothing on there. So it's all pretty quiet. Are you at home, mate? And are you playing radio? Are you getting yourself psyched up for tonight, for the big show? Go ahead.
0: The big show's recorded. We've got a family barbecue tonight. That's that. And as I say, I'm going off to Crawley in about 20 minutes, quarter an hour, 20 minutes off to Crawley. Thinking about the long path on that, Paul, if I, to give you an idea, if I was in Australia and it was 7:30, 8 o'clock in the morning, and I'd want to work the UK, I would beam at a heading of about 135, which is long path. So it's coming out of Australia towards the right-hand side, going round the world and up, coming into the UK via the Irish side, okay, from the west. So I'd be beaming east out of Australia and coming round to the UK from the west. Now, round to the UK from the west. Now,

0: I think that it would go out of County Durham, across the top of Ireland, round the world, and come up on the other side and hit Japan on its west coast.
1: Yeah, I get what you're saying, but I wasn't really sure. That's why I sent it to you, because you sort of know a little bit more about this than I do. I wasn't really sure. You know, you know, when you go long path or short path, I think most of the time there's not a lot of distance difference between one way or the other. You know, but this to me seems like a hell of a way for the signal to travel, to come, you know, long past. I just couldn't get my head around it, Dave. I had to share it with you. But, yeah, there you go. It is what it is. Barbecue cot sounds nice, mate. We've been out in the garden and cut the grass and got it all ready for our trip away, because we're off down to a place called Filey. We have been there, but I can't remember what it's like. But it's not far from Scarborough. So we'll probably have a trip in to Scarborough as well. I haven't been to Scarborough for a long time. Maybe get myself a bit of fish and chips. I do like, when you go to the seaside, having a bit of fish and chips. It's really nice, isn't it, mate? Well, I won't hold you up, mate. I'll let you get yourself started, get yourself ready to go for your barbie. But enjoy. I hope you got the right weather down there. It's a bit windy up here. I know it's like down in your neck of the woods, but it's a bit windy, but it's bright, and it's not cold. Back to you, mate, for a final. G0OMK, G0CDX.
2: QE0BDS for a good one.
0: Brighton breezy. Yeah, Farley's nice. Got a lovely beach. Really nice. You can go and have a walk along the beach, do whatever, fish and chips. They got, there's some, I can't remember what they call it, is it the Crescent Gardens or something like that, down the seafront, which is quite nice. They have food festivals in Filey. I went to a food festival there, actually, believe it or not. Yeah, you would believe that, wouldn't you? But, yeah, if you like a nice relaxing time, Filey's great, lovely beach, and I think the weather's going to be quite nice as well, so it won't be too bad for you. And there's a couple of, if I remember rightly, there's a couple of fish and chip shops there as well, so you'll enjoy it. All right there, Paul. Yeah, with the long path and the short path, it's obvious to say what they are. Your RF takes the shortest route on the short path, takes the longest route on the long path, via daytime and nighttime, your grey line. So I don't know what your grey line's looking at. Can you see that? You know, when you get your daylight hours and your nighttime hours, you can bring that up on your dashboard, can't you? So you'll know whether or not it's short path or long path as well. That does help. All right, catch you later.
1: Yeah, okay, Dave. Good to hear you. Enjoy your barbecue and go ahead, bring G0CDX73, Dave.
2: Thanks, Paul. Yeah. Hi. Goodbye, Dave. Just a quick one, because I'm gardening. Yeah, your long path and your short path is as directed. The short path is the shortest distance between you and whomever you may be communicating with, and your long path is the longest distance around the globe, using the layers, because if you note, when you talk to some of the elder, or my elder peers, how I learned was when I talked to Australia or New Zealand, they always used to say long path or short path, and I thought, what? And then I got to understand what they were talking about. The long path is the hardest of all of them. That's why they all have these great big sod-off bloody beams to achieve it. Or you can be on a stick, and the station in Australia or New Zealand, as you know,

0: they have no restrictions on height and land and gun as well. And they've got the beams and the power, and they can hear you and pull you out. But yeah, that's how I've always understood it. That's how I've always worked it. I've done it many times on short paths, but long paths can be quite difficult. And as Dave was saying, what's your grey line? I'm sure you must have an app which will show you as the sun's going down and your grey line's moving across. 2-0 BDS.
1: Okay, Brent, 2-0 BDS, G0 CDX, returning for the final. I've got to jump in and shout, mate. I've been doing some work this morning. And, I haven't had my daily shout yet, so I've got to jump in, and I need air cut as well, so I'm not going to hang around. But I wonder if you can, can you work, talk about short path, long path, this is the sublime to the ridiculous. Could you work Northern Ireland? Or could I work Northern Ireland long path? I think the answer's no. Which means it would go right all around the world and land up, 200 miles from me. What do you think?
0: Not that I've heard of anybody doing it, but... if you've got the equipment and you've got the height of the equipment and you've got the beam, yeah, you could. You're just pointing in the opposite direction and sending your signal a different way. And eventually it'll end up where you want, probably not in Northern Ireland, probably somewhere in Canada or something. But with the right conditions, you could probably do it. I mean, I've always been taught there is nothing that is unachievable if you put your mind to it. And that's what I've stuck to. And I've always used wire antennas. I've had beams, but unfortunately the station manager has said get them bloody things down. Where we think they're things of beauty, Paul. Unfortunately, they don't. Sadly, yeah. I'm doing the same. I'm taking the opportunity of it being. It's very windy and it's quite chilly, but the grass is growing like hell since we've had the rain. So I'm taking the opportunity to stream and do the back garden and the back bit because I need to get up the pole. Sorry, Dave, and get that antenna replaced. It had some water in it because it's done nothing but absolutely pee it down for the last 2 days, and it's had water ingress into the antenna, which is affecting it. So it's got to come down, and I've got to get up there and get the other one fixed. But anyway. Right, I'll catch you later on. But it's an interesting point. And go to the old guys on HF and ask them about long path and short path. And they'll probably have an over for about an hour before they even de-key. Right, catch you later. Not that I'm trying that in any shape or form, because I'm not. Catch you later, Paul. Have a good day. 2-0 BDS clearing to get my garden done.
1: Yeah, okay, Brent, 2-0 CDX for the final. I'm just working Finland on 6 metres FTA. And he's giving me a minus 9, and I'm giving him a minus 1. So not bad signal, I'm giving him a better signal than he's giving me, so yeah. I've been playing a little bit of radio. There's only a lot about 6 meters. Is not really rocking and rolling. There's no sideband activity, but there's a little bit on FTA. I've also got myself up a really nice homebrew flower pot for 4 meters, and that's working well as well. I did. Last week, I haven't worked anything on phone on for yet, but last week I worked in Poland and the Czech Republic when conditions were a little bit good. So I know my 4 meter antenna's working. My 6's always worked quite well, which I'm on now, chatting with Finland, Oscar Hotel 8 Charlie Sierra. anyway, nice to bump in your Brent. Have a good day, and like you, we've been out in the garden doing stuff. Been sort of waiting since last year, really, to get out there and, you know, do a bit of aerial farming. My missus is all right with my antennas, but I do keep them all very stealth-like. I've got one antenna that's my 80-metre antenna that just drapes around the fence. And works very well on 80 there, Brent. 7 3 for now, G0CDX.
0: Okay, Paul. Yeah, I'm just trying to do things in the middle of... I've been bogged down with illness of one description or another since last September. And I'm just trying to do it in between the bits that I'm feeling better and not going too far. I've made commitments other places, but I've not been able to keep, and which I'm a bit annoyed with myself about, really. But anyway, not to worry. But 4 metres, cut my teeth on. I remember when there was only 28 countries on 4 metres, and then they expanded it to 54. And Ireland came on board with 4 metres, and I got all stations. Some of them you have to cross band because they're not inducive with our part of the band to work. So you have to cross band with them. They'd be on their frequency, so you'd be listening to them on their frequency that they've been granted use of on the 4 metre band, and then you transmit on the part of the band that we've got, which is quite narrow, as you know, and in the hope that they can hear you. Egypt was one of them I had to do that with. The AEU, United Arab Emirates, was another, I think. There was about 3 or 4 I had to do that with. But that was quite pleasurable, actually, because it made a difference. But I do love 4 metres. I'm down the bottom end most of the time, the same as yourself. I'm trying to get SSB contacts. And my claim to fame, I'll leave this one with you. I use a Serio, by the way, a Serio 4 metre antenna, pre-made, and it's about 20 foot up, but I have got a 4 metre cubicle quad, which is four squares, and it's 6 foot off the ground, and it's a boom amount. Honest to God, it was designed by somebody, Mario, who was in the Royal Signals. He's long gone, I'm afraid. And he said, what's the size of your garden and everything, and gave me the sizes for it, and I've never looked back with it. But it's such a honker to actually put up on a 10 or 20 foot mast. And the size of the rotator, it cost me about £300, and I'm not spending that type of money on it. So I go out and just turn it, put it out sometimes, and use it. And I know I can hear... I just got it. I know when the conditions are right, I could hear the Tring repeater. We used to have a repeater locally here, but it went off. Because bearing in mind, 4 metres is the military band, and you can't just go setting things up like repeaters and gateways and stuff like that without their permission, because they'll just come and shut you down and take your equipment off you, because we're third-party users on that, because it's the military band. So they have the say of what you can and can't do. But anyway, I hear some interesting stuff from them. But my claim to fame, before I go, is that back about 2008-2009, there was... It goes in phases. As you probably know, with the 6 metres does. People love it, they hate it, they love it, they hate it, they love it. Well, 4 metres was the same, but there was ardent users such as myself, and there was about five or six of us, and we used to... We used to gather on 450, and somebody wrote into Radcom, naming us all with call signs as well, saying that we're taking up the call sign, the calling frequency on 4 metres with QSOs. Can we please move off? And I thought, well, why don't you come in and talk to us instead of just sit there moaning? Well, that's me a claim to fame. I think it's about 2008-2009, something like that, and we were in Radcom. But I've got the copy of it, because I don't mind me.

0: naming friends for anything. Catch you later, Paul. 2-0 be there.
1: Yeah, okay, Brent, final, final. Just had a look on repeater book, and I haven't got a 4-meter repeater within 50 miles of me. I'm at 43 miles at the moment and still haven't found one. So I've got a feeling the nearest repeater is going to be like 100 miles away or something. I looked at this before, and I think it was somewhere over in... Lancashire or something like that, I can't remember. My claim to fame, back in the 80s, I worked and got his QSL card, which I can't find. King Hussein of Jordan. How about that one, mate? 73G0CDX, and it was his QSL card was embroidered in gold, and I can't find that bloody card anywhere, and I know I've got it somewhere, but I think I'll put it in a book or something, and keep it safe. 73G0CDX.
0: I know, I worked in myself. I never got a card because it went to the brewery. I didn't subscribe to the brewery. That's why I put QSL Direct on me. CQ page, I mean QSL, oh, QRZ page, so I never got anything, but I got the contact, it's in my book. He was quite an active bloke, and liked it as well. I do believe his son took his call sign, but was not as active, but it's a long time ago. But yeah, well done on you, mate. At least you got the proof as well. I just got it in the logbook, that's all. Jeez, that many years ago. When conditions are a lot better than they are now, that's a fact. All right, mate. I'll catch you later. And you won't hear me on 40 metres, I'll be honest with you, because my preference is top band and 80 metres. That's where I like going. And I won't use 20 because you can get anywhere in the world with a screwdriver in the back of your radio or tuning unit on 20, so I don't touch it. But anyway, right, my daughter wants me, so I'm going. I'll catch you later on. 2-0 everybody else.
1: Yeah, okay, Brent, 73G0CDX, thank you, RT.

0: Mike 7 Papa Alpha India returning. Yeah, we're a bit scratchy on that last over though. If you want to just go again with another another over, just to double check.
1: Oh, roger that. This is Mike 7, Hotel Kilo Tango.
0: Mike 7, Hotel Kilo Tango. This is Mike 7, Papa Alpha India. Yeah, that sounds better. Are you mobile by any chance?
1: Mike 7, Papa Alpha India. Yeah, this is Mike 7, Hotel Kilo Tango. I'm running on a handheld in the house, probably about 15 miles away from the repeater, I think.
0: Yeah, M7PAI returning. Yep, no problem. It's probably just the walls, as you probably just sat there waving the little rubber duck about. But thanks for the cue, so I'll speak to you later. Many thanks. 7-3s.
1: Thanks very much. 7-3s.

2 Whiskey 0, Julia Charlie Victor, looking for Mike Whiskey 3, ASG. Are you about, John? Are you monitoring? Mike Whiskey 3, ASG, 2 Whiskey 0, Julia Charlie Victor for you.

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0: Mike 8, Papa Charlie Lima, this is Golf 64, India Mike Charlie, GW4, item Mike Charlie, your son.
1: Yeah, India Mike Charlie, good afternoon to you from Mike 8, Papa Charlie Lima. Just wondered what my audio is like. The name, this ends Gary, Golf Alpha, Romeo, Romeo, Yankee, QTH is Bridlington on the East Yorkshire coast. Over to you, sir.
0: Yeah, fine business, Gary. Yeah, you're a really good copy through this node. The MB7 WAT IVA in Carmarthen. And, yeah, quality of...

0: Yeah, very good. It was on SSB, I'll give you 5 and 9, but Q5 copy, no problems whatever. The name is Andy Strauss, Tango Radio Echo Victoria, and I'm located about 25 miles to the east of Carmarthen, and struggling to get in sometimes. I've just put this antenna up actually, I took it down some time ago. I thought it looked a bit precarious, I had it up about 40 feet, but it was sitting around in the wind. Back to you there, MAPCLGW4IMC.
1: Mike Gates, Papa Charlie Lima, returning. Yeah, many thanks for that. You're a good copy as well. Good quality audio, BBC quality audio. And yeah, loud and clear from South Wales there. Originally from North Wales many moons ago, back in the 60s. Been in Yorkshire now since 1973, but not long enough to be classed as a Yorkshireman. Anyway, many thanks again. I've just installed the Echolink into my laptop. That's what I've just been doing. So I'm cheating a bit. I'm not using RF at the moment. Back to you, over.
0: Yeah, fine, Gary, yeah, no problems at all, it's been a pleasure. Yeah, just to let you know, the sun is shining down in South Wales. I think it's the first for a long time, Gary. Anyway, I wish you 7-3, have a great weekend. And yeah, the Echo Link node, the software is working well. I used that myself many years ago when it first came out. I'm showing my age now. 7-3 is getting all the best, and have a bit of fun. From GW4 in near Mike Charlie. Bye.
1: Yeah, many thanks indeed from Mike Gates, Papa Charlie Lima. Pronda, enjoy the weekend and hope to meet you again. Cheers now, 73 is all the best, my friend.

0: Alpha Charlie, 6 Charlie Golf, Fremont, California, checking audio on the system. Anyone for a quick audio report?
1: If you copy this transmission, I'll be very pleased. I'm just repairing small radio. Transmission from, I think you said USA? Very nice indeed, very clear, very loud. Nothing wrong with it whatsoever.
0: Well, I thank you, my friend. Appreciate that. Name here is Dave, Delta Alpha Victor Echo. And we're currently running a mobile here. An old, older, I guess. Kenwood TS-480 is the transmitter into Raspi node connected to the system. So glad to hear that. Appreciate it. Have a fabulous weekend. Alpha Charlie 6, Charlie Golf.
1: Charlie 6. Okay, mate, the personal Malta this side, and I'm in central UK, very close to the city of Sheffield. And as I say, it's coming through, it's passing it on here, very nice indeed, and this seems to be working. You wouldn't believe, this is one of those, I think it's pronounced Bofeng or something like that. It's, well, out of the little Andel transceiver, it's 5 watts. But obviously, that's been increased. Right, I must get back because I've got it in about 7 pieces here and soldering iron's getting out, hotter than it should be. So all the best to you, Dave. Thanks very much for coming back.
0: Thank you as well. The Bofeng sounds very nice, actually. I have a Bofeng as well. And it works quite well. All the best to you. Fabulous weekend from Fremont, California. Alpha Charlie, 6 Charlie Golf Mobile.
1: Hey, all the best. Must go. Oh, ow. Must go. I'll end up with burns all over my knuckles. Bye.

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Golf One Radio Charlie Echo. Whoever it is who's trying to get into the box, you're very weak and not very strong at all. But give it another try and say details a few times over and we'll see if we can pick you out. This is Golf One Radio Charlie Echo standing by.

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0: 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Good afternoon. Yes, you're coming through loud and clear. My location is just south of London, and my name is Tony. Tango Oscar November Yankee. 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

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Thank you, whoever that was. 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

0: Good afternoon to the Golf One, Romeo Charlie Echo. This is Mike 7, Hotel Yankee Hotel, standing by.
1: Right, Mike 7, Hotel Yankee Hotel. This is Golf One Radio, Charlie Echo. Well, good afternoon. The name here is Tony, Tango Oscar November Yankee Tony. My location is just south of London, and I'm operating from an iPad. So back to you. The name's Tony. Back to you from Golf One Radio, Charlie Echo.
0: Yeah, okay, Tony, not a problem. I'm getting you okay, good audio. Yeah, you did double up with the other station before. I just thought I'd let you know. The operator name is Brian, and I'm located 12 miles from the city of Manchester. Back to you, Tony.
1: Mike 7, Hotel Yankee Hotel. From Golf One Radio, Charlie Echo. Yes, okay there then, Brian. Good afternoon to you. Just while away, a few minutes, waiting for the wife to come back home, making the most of it. We're running an iPad. As I say, location is just south of London, about 20 kilometres due south of London. My normal operating circumstances is with a Yaesu 991A using a Carolina Wyndham. If you know this part of the country at all, it's an area they call the North Downs. It's a high area, about 600 feet ASL, due south of London, and a good takeoff all round. 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
0: Mike 7, Hotel Yankee Hotel, returning. Yeah, I've never been to London, so I don't know that area there, Tony. And I'm actually running on a Yaesu at the moment. I'm on a 991A, and the microphone is a Hale P40, and the antenna is the Diamond X7000, Tony. Back over to you.
1: Mike 7, Hotel Yankee Hotel from Golf One Radio, Charlie Echo. Okay there then, all received, Brian, no problem at all. Just waiting for the wife to come back. She's gone out to meet somebody, and just taking a few minutes, skipping around the bands and seeing what activity there is. And here we are. I'm using an iPad. It's quite handy just to pick it up, put out a few CQ calls and see if anybody comes back, and then just stroll around a few of the repeaters and see what activity is going. And with any luck, I always manage to find somebody. Anyway, back to you, Brian, from Golf One Radio, Charlie Echo.
0: Yeah, okay there, Tony, not a problem. I've got an iPad myself. I use the Samsung, the A9, the tablet. Quite good for putting the apps on there, Tony. Back to you.

0: 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Okay then, Brian. You look me up on QRZ. There's a bit of a write-up there of life before I became a ham and things I used to get up to. May be interesting to you. There's a few pictures down the bottom. It's always nice to see who you're talking to as well. So a bit of reading time if you fancy it. Back to you from Golf One Radio, Charlie Echo.
1: Mike 7 Hotel Yankee Hotel, returning to G1 Romeo Charlie Echo. Yeah, no problem, Tony. I'm on your page now, just having a look now, Tony. Back to you.
0: Mike 7 Hotel Yankee Hotel from Golf One Radio, Charlie Echo. Well, you may or may not realise I was born in 1940, so we're plodding along, making the most of it, and not doing too badly. And there we go. Back to you from G1RCE.
1: M7HYH returning. Yeah, okay, Tony, not a problem. I'm going to have a look at your page now anyway, and I'm going to get off and just have a scout round. It's been a bit quiet up here, this neck of the woods this morning. The weather's not too good. So I'll leave you to it, and it's a pleasure talking to you there, Tony, and you're sending great anyway. From M7HYH, over to you, Tony.
0: M7HYH from G1RCE. Okay then, Brian. Well, thanks for coming back and letting me know I was doubling. It's a bit difficult working this system unless somebody tells you you're not aware of what's going on. But in the meantime, 73s and enjoy your radio from Golf One Radio, Charlie Echo. 73s and bye-bye.
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0: M7UAZ returning. I'm sorry, I didn't get your call, son. I think there were two stations talking at the same time there, or there's a bad signal. Would you mind repeating, please?
2: You've got M7.
1: Yeah, Mike.
2: Oh, Mike 7. Clear. Oscar Romeo.
1: Hi, Julia.
0: M7UAZ returning. I'm just doing a quick check on my handheld radio, just checking access to the local repeater and just seeing if anyone out there can hear me. I'm using a Yaesu FT65 transceiver, which is currently operating at 5 watts. And the name's Henry, and we're down in Corsham in the UK, which is near the city of Bath. Back to you.
2: Yeah, this is COR in the northwest of England. Ellesmere Port. You're working absolutely fine. No problem at all.

0: M7 UAZ returning. Thank you for the check then. I'm glad my radio's working. And I'll say 73 and best of luck. M7 UAZ clear.
1: Yeah, Roger, no problem. I'll be M7 clear for now.

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1: M0 X-ray, Oscar Charlie.
2: M7ILJ,
1: yeah,
2: it's working.
1: Certainly getting in.

0: M7ILJ, I think it was, M0 X-ray Oscar Charlie. You are getting in. You are getting into the system.
1: M0 X-ray Charlie, thanks very much. Just trying it for the first time. I'm at in Wiltshire. Over to you.
0: Zero X-ray Oscar Charlie. You nearly got it. Yeah, the name is Mike. Mike India Kilo Echo. We're located in Wigan. Somebody has to live here, don't they? Wiltshire. Been a while since I was down that part of the world, but I have been down there at some stage. Yeah, very good day to you. I don't know what you're using, whether you're using a phone, a laptop, or whatever. But nice clear transmission from you.
1: Mike Zero Echo Charlie X-ray, I hope I got that right, Mike. Yes, I'm. It's Des Delta Echo Sierra. I'm just using a FT65 with a Slim Jim and just out the window, really, and I've hit this repeater for the first time, but good to hear from you. Over to you.
0: Yeah, it's a bit of a mouthful, Mike Olson, I do agree with you. M0XOC. XOC. That's the best way to remember it. It is a bit of a mouthful. You know, it does tend to take a while to sink in. Oh, dear me. Conveniently, it happens to be my last name in reverse, but there you go. It was just when I acquired the license 20 years ago. It was the only one available. I'd have picked something better, but there you go. Back to you.
1: XOC, yes. I've got it now. I'm still a newbie, really. I'm just a year old. At 64 years of age, I got my license last year, so I'm, you know, the concentration sometimes not that good, but I've got it now. My call sign, Mike 7 India Lima Juliet, was given to me, really. It's not the best one in the world, but it's fine. Good hearing from you, Mike. Over to you.
0: Yeah, welcome to Amateur Radio. I'm sure you've heard that more than once, but very, very nice to have you on board, as it were. And you don't sound unfamiliar with the radio. In fact, you come across very confident. So I get the impression, I could be wrong, but I get the impression that you've been around radio before, maybe in a job or maybe in some other way. I don't know. Maybe you've been in the forces or something. I don't know. But you do come across quite relaxed on the radio. Yeah, you'll get there. Don't worry about it. The good thing about it is I can't see you. So if you make a mistake, it doesn't matter. Back to you.
1: XOC. No, not the forces. Just routine firefighting, really. But did some radio work there and emergency services. But I've been around radios listening, shortwave listener for many years and dabbled around in the 1970s, really. But I thought, well, at 64, I'll go out and get my foundation license. So I've got that now. I'm dabbling around with this little... So I don't know what sort of rig you've got. So you're a 5.9, by the way. Over to you, Mike.
0: M0XOC. This is a bit of an antique, this one, I tell you. It really is. It's an ICOM. It's a big base station. It's an ICOM 251. IC251. Comes from the early 80s. So... that makes it 40-something plus years old. You know, it's certainly a bit of a relic. You know, externally, it's in really, really nice condition for the age of it. Now, I've not been licensed that long. You know, like I said, I've only been licensed a little over 20 years. And I acquired this from an amateur that was quite poorly. And he was giving up the hobby. But he obviously had it from you, you know, he'd been licensed a lot longer than me. Back to you.
1: It's a lovely, lovely sound, really. You're coming through, you know, loud and clear. You can't beat these older equipment, really. I'm on the lookout. I just have a handy, really, the FT65 5 watts. I'm just dabbling around with 2 meters, and I sometimes put out some calls on 77s, and no one comes back. So here on near on the edge of Salisbury Plain, really, I sometimes put out some calls on 77s, and no one comes back. So here on near on the edge of Salisbury.

0: Yeah, it's fascinating what we can do with radio, isn't it? It really is. I suppose we're quite spoiled in that respect. You know, we've got a huge chunk of the spectrum we can play with, and with so many different things we can do with it. We can operate CW, we've got digital modes, we've got repeaters we can use. You know, it's amazing, really. You may not know, with being quite new to amateur, but there are some repeaters on HF. There's some on 10 metres on 29 megs, and one of them, I believe, is on top of the Empire State Building in New York. And you think, well, what's the use of that being there? Well, HF works so well that you'll probably be able to open it. Back to you.
1: Yeah, well, I've been to the Empire State Building. That'll be interesting. I'm just sort of not dabbling at the moment with HF. I know there's a big seed to jump into there with HF and what have you. I'm a bit old school. I'm still analog. I want to avoid digital, really, and I'm really basically sort of interested in handheld simplex as well. And I dabble around with PMR as well, but. Yeah, no, this whole world of HF, that's an interesting world. That's an interesting pool to jump into. But I'm resisting. I'm just sticking to 2 meters and 77ths with this little handy I've got. But there was a chap from California on this repeater about half an hour ago. So I'm amazed that you know, people come around the world and you know, put these calls out on the repeaters. But hey ho, over to you, Mike.
0: Zero X-ray, Oscar Charlie. Yeah, all there is, you'll get Aussies and you'll get just about everywhere that, you know, can play around with amateur equipment. You'll get probably get some that don't speak very good English. And, you know, it makes life more interesting. It really does. There's a lot of very intelligent people involved with amateur radio from all walks of life, ex-military, a lot of ex-police, you know. You'll come across them, you certainly will. You.
1: Oh, yeah, I mean, it's a wonderful hobby, just meeting a lot of people and talking to it. They're really sensible people, and that's a rarity these days. But anyway, I'll say 73. Lovely talking to you, Michael, and... all the best, mate. M0XOC, M7ILJ.
0: Okay, Des, I think I've just found your picture on the computer. I've just fired up QRZ. Oh dear, there goes my phone. Well, say 73, I'll speak another time.
1: Bye-bye.

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1: Mike 6, X-Ray Whiskey Golf. This is Victor Alpha 7, Oscar Golf. How are you doing?
0: I'm sorry, I didn't catch your call sign. You were breaking up a little bit, but I caught the last bit. I'm doing fine today. Just doing a little bit of experimentation with the M1KE. So I hope I'm come through okay from Mike 6, XWG. Name is Paul.
1: Okay there, Paul. Yes, let's try again. Hopefully not broken up. My name is David, Delta Alpha Victor, India Delta, and it's Victor Alpha 7, Oscar Golf. And yes, your M1K mic thing is, to me, loud and clear.
0: Okay, Dave, I got your call, your name. But Victor Alpha 7, I got two. But yeah, this is quite a good bit of kit. Dave, back here.
1: Yes, yes, I understand it is. Anyway, the last part is Oscar Golf. Victor Alpha 7, Oscar Golf. I'm hoping you're receiving me clearly, hopefully not breaking up, but if so, who knows why. Back to you.
0: Victor Alpha 7, Oscar Golf, gotcha. The location, I'm in Litchfield, in the city of Litchfield. Dave, back to you.
1: Roger, roger. If I could just get your call sign again, I'm didn't have a pen and my memory's terrible. I got an M6, so hopefully that was the first part of it. Then, you know, this might go a little smoother.
0: Okay, Dave, it's Mike 6 XWG. Mike 6 X-Ray Whiskey Golf.
1: Okay, yep, got that all loud and clear. Mike 6 X-Ray Whiskey Golf. Excellent. Yes, my QTH is, it's a small town called Royston, and I'm on Vancouver Island in British Columbia. The farthest west in Canada you could be. And we got a lovely sunny morning here. We actually had having a nice stretch of nice sunny sort of warmish weather, you know, 22s to 24 C's. Apparently we're going to be like 28 and 30 by the end of the week, so it should be nice. But we haven't had a bad winter here. We actually had no snow. No snow at all this year. So anyway, back to you there. Mike 6, XWG, Victor Alpha 7, Oscar Golf.
0: Victor Alpha 7, Oscar Golf. This is Mike 6, X-Ray Whiskey Golf. Well, you don't sound very Canadian. I'm sorry. I watched the World Cup yesterday. Did you watch it? To be honest, Canada and I forgot who they're playing. I think it was one each. Over to you, Dave.
1: No, you're correct. Well, I'm more Canadian than I'm English, but my London accent stuck with me. I lived here longer in Canada and then I was born and lived in the UK. But I guess my London accent hasn't gone away. And yet, I haven't watched the football. I did see the result.

0: yeah, the Canada game, that's the game they should have won, in my opinion. But looking forward to when England play. And I think it's Wednesday, isn't it, or something? It's a little ways off, but I think the English team, we got a good selection of players, so I'm expecting something this year. Back to you there, M6XWG, Victor Alpha 7, OG.
1: Victor Alpha 7, OG, this is Mike 6, X-Ray Whiskey Golf. Yeah, you're right there. I think the Canada team should have won. They started off a bit slow, but they got into the game. A lot of chances missed, to be honest. But it is Wednesday, the play. I forgot who they're playing, me memory. But it is Wednesday, and I think it's Carson City they're playing. But America's experienced their heat wave the same as you in Canada. So I don't know. We'll see. I think Scotland played this in the weekend as well. But that's on late on in English time. I think it's something like 12 o'clock at night or something. Back to you, Dave, from Mike 6 X-Ray Whiskey Golf.
0: Yeah, Victor Alpha 7, Oscar Golf returning. Yes, the times will be late for you guys. They'll be pretty much within a couple of hours of kickoff for me. I think England start off, I haven't really looked at it to be quite honest, but I think they start off down in Texas somewhere, and then as they progress they'll end up in Boston, I think it is. We're not really having a heat wave. This is normal temperatures for us. It's just been a little late in coming for our summer. Not like you guys had. We didn't have that heat dome you had, what was it, a week or two ago. But we had a heat dome here about, I'm going to say two plus years ago, where we hit like 42 and 45 degrees. That'd be Celsius, and it's just extremely hot. But yeah, it's going to be interesting World Cup. I'm not really sure. Between the top teams, which I do include, I'm going to break here a second. I do include England in the top teams. Obviously you got the French and the Spanish are always strong. But I think England got a good chance. Better than 1986, let's put it that way. Back to you there, M6XWG, Victor Alpha 7, Oscar Golf.
1: Victor Alpha 7, Oscar Golf, this is Mike 6 X-Ray Whiskey Golf. We seem to drop off at the big occasions for some reason. We do well to qualify, then we seem to drop off. I'm not built my hopes of any more. Hi. We've come close to the European Cup a few times, haven't we? In the finals and never made it. So we'll see. We'll see what happens. I like watching the football. I think it's tonight at 8 o'clock our time. It's Switzerland and someone else. At 8 o'clock, so I'll be watching that. Then there's a match on, but I'll fall asleep. I say, yeah, I'm gonna watch it, but I'll fall asleep. Anyway, Dave, a pleasure meeting you. Anyway, I could talk all day about football, to be honest. You know, so I'm gonna clear it now, if you don't mind. I want a drink. And it's been a pleasure to be here for the first time. And, thumbs up for Moncaye. Back to you for your finals, Dave, if you don't mind, from Mike 6 X-Ray Whiskey Golf.
0: Yeah, Yeah, Mike 6 X-Ray, Whiskey Golf, Victor Alpha 7, Oscar Golf. Yeah, no, your mic is working perfectly. It's been very clear audio. I don't hear any noise on your signal, so it's working very well. Yep, you go have a drink, and it's been awesome chatting to yourself as well. And enjoy watching the football later. I'm going to be watching the Formula One later myself, but there's another conversation. Anyway, you take care and 73s. This is Victor Alpha 7, Oscar Golf. Take care. Bye-bye.
1: 73s there, Dave. Have a good one.

0: 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Looking for a quick radio report.
1: Two Zero Sierra Bravo Tango, listening to

0: 2-0, Sierra Bravo Tango. Anybody buy? Yeah, the mic six station there. This is 2E0, Sierra Bravo Tango. Could you give me a radio check, please?
1: Certainly can. You seem to be coming through very good. I'm in Worksop. That's to the east of the city of Sheffield. Back to you.
0: Yeah, QSL, I'm in the city of Wallsend in Newcastle upon Tyne, eh? And I'm just using an Android phone there through Echolink. QSL?
1: Roger,
0: Echolink.
1: The name this side is Mick, Mike, India, Charlie, Kilo. You're coming through very well, for your location is. I'm on a small Bowfing at the moment, one of the little ones. It's called the Bowfing Mini. So I'm about 7 miles away from the repeat. You're working well at my end, anyway.
0: Yeah, QSL, you're a little bit crackly this end, but can't make out what you're saying there. Worksop, yeah, Sheffield, yeah, it's a nice part of the country. Yeah, I'm just using my handheld phone for this application, and it works quite well here.
1: Right, that's well okay, I hope the radio check is okay. I'm just doing a job at the moment, so unfortunately I can't stop on with you. But I'll probably catch you further down the log. So it'll be a bye for now, and 7-3.
0: Yeah, 7-3 from 2E0 SBT, up here in the northeast there. Bye for now, 7-3.

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1: Mike 7, Juliet, India Juliet, looking for a quick radio report. Mike 7, Juliet, India Juliet, anybody out there hearing this one? Mike 7, Juliet, India Juliet. Anybody out there, let me know this is working.
2: Yeah, this is 2E0, Sierra Bravo Tango, Monterey.
1: That was the 2E station, just come back to me. Wondering if this is working. Just set up in the car. And I'm not sure if this is working properly, but M7 Juliet, India Juliet.
2: Yeah, the M7 station, Juliet something. This is 2 Echo 0 Sierra Bravo Tango. The name's Tom, and I'm up in the northeast of England there. Yeah, you come through fine to me there, QSL.
1: Thank you, Tom. Yes, I've just set up in the car. It's just a basic little setup using a little CRT Micron radio and a little tiny antenna that I've just borrowed from a friend of mine. But thanks anyway. I'm just wondering if this is working really. But M7 Juliet India Juliet returning.
2: Yeah, QSL from 2E0 Sierra Bravo Tango, you're working, it's getting out. I'm sure if you give a few shouts out, I'm sure somebody else will come back to you and give you more checks there. But I'm up in the northeast of England there. So 7-3 for now there.
1: Yeah, appreciate it and thanks there, Tom. Just was wondering, I was trying for a bit there and nobody was coming back to me. I started to think it wasn't working. But thanks, for appreciating for that, and you have a good one, and I'll catch you later on. Mike 7, Juliet, India Juliet, clear it for now.

0: 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You're coming through fine on HubNet. It works up east of Sheffield.
1: Yeah, many thanks, much appreciated. I haven't used the app in a while, so just wanted to check that it was working okay. Name is Simon, current location, Dartmouth, over.
0: Roger on Dartmouth, okay. Making the Charlie Q, just the east of the city of Sheffield. Currently operating on a new football thing, Minute, another small one. I'm about 10 miles away from the repeat. So you're coming through BBC Colours to the inspector.
1: Yep, many thanks, much appreciated. 73 for now.

0: Mike, it's Alpha Alpha Charlie, just checking access to HubNet.
1: Yeah, the mic is Alpha Alpha Charlie 280 SPT.
0: Yeah, 280 SPT. Yeah, thanks for that, Thomas. Yeah, I'm just checking I was getting in and picking you up all right as well, mate.
1: Yeah, I just woke up with the prefix that you changed from the 2E's, from a 280 to an MH. I'm just going to keep my 280. There's no way I'm going to change to an MH. Quite happy where I am, thank you very much. But it's nice to hear you guys, and now we know that you're working. You want to try this at the Worldwide Net on Stewie's channel there on a Sunday. It starts at about 4 o'clock. And you'll hear absolutely awesome. It's nice to hear you guys. 7-3 from 280 SBT. Bye-bye, then.
0: Yeah, 7-3, Thomas. Yeah, I'm going to go and put the nose bag on now. Hope to see me mum. I'm sure she's all right. So I'll speak to you later on. Thanks for the radio check. 7-3.

0: 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JKI is listening on the hubnet, hopefully.
1: No problems, 5 and 9 HI through the repeater. Mike Zero, Sierra, Kilo Tango.
0: Mike Zero, Kilo Tango Station. Sorry, I didn't get your call sign. JKR, okay, thanks for that. Just messing about here. Just trying a few things out. I forgot how to use my own node. JKR AI testing in the... Thank you.
1: No problem, buddy. Mike Zero, Sugar, Kilo, Tango, and I'm in St. Neots in Cambridgeshire.

0: Call sign Alice. Bless them, it's J. Juliet Alpha Yankee. Stoke on Trent. Well, it's not too bad here. How's it with you? Sorry. Missed your location. Go again, please. Over.
1: No problem. It's Mike Zero, Sugar Kilo Tango. It's St. Neots. We're just east of the A1 in Cambridgeshire. St. Neots, east of the A1 in Cambridgeshire. And 25 degrees on the old temperature probey thing. So, yeah, and it's pretty clear sky as well. Back to you.
0: Okay, thanks for coming back. Oh, yeah. We've got a lowly 16.7 degrees centigrade over here in Stoke-on-Trent. Well, it's not raining. It's spotting today through the bay window, I'm afraid. I didn't get your name, but I do love your call sign. I'm Zero Socket. Love it. Love it. Love the socket.
1: No problem, that's what they call me at the club, because there's 7 Davids at the club, there's 5 Malcolms, and I can go on. Luckily we've got call signs. Yeah, no problem with that. The operator name is Dave, Delta Alpha Victor Echo Dave. The details are on QRZ. Back to you.
0: Okay, thanks for coming back. I'll look you up then on QRZ. I'll written you down, I mean, temporary. No padding. Always writing all sorts of stuff down these days, you know. I think it's some form of madness, but I won't go into that. Cheers, Dave, anyway. Thanks for the report. Dave's on the eye.
1: Mike Zero, Sugar Kilo Tango back. No problem with that at all, and I'm about probably a mile away from our local repeater, which we're going through here. It's at Eaton Socon, which is, again, just east of the A1 in Cambridgeshire. So I'm not far away from the repeater that works through the system. OK, mate, no problem. Don't change anything. Your audio and everything's fine. Signal's good, etc., etc. Catch you down the car, as they say. Mike Zero, Sierra Kilo Tango, signing.
0: Hey Dave, again, thanks very much for coming back to me. Cheers, Johnny, I clear. Bye.

0: 7 call sign. Yeah, loud, clear, loud, clear. Mike 0, Sugar, Kilo, Tango.
1: Thank you very much for Mike 0, Sugar. I've got the second to last wrong, but ends in Tango. My first day on the air, just got my call sign. Mike 7, Whiskey.
0: No problem, it's Mike 0, Sugar, Kilo, Tango, SKT, and operator name is Dave, and well done. No, don't change anything, it's all working.
1: Thanks very much for that, Dave. Same name here, Dave, not difficult to spell. I've been listening online and on a handheld radio that I've got that receives this repeater. And I just don't seem to get any audio through.
0: 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Leave it alone. It's working fine.
1: Okay, thank you very much. My local repeater I'm going into is GB3PT. But every time I key up on the web browser, it comes up GB7HN.
0: Okay, you're obviously putting the right input, the TX frequency in, and obviously you're receiving on the same radio, so that's right, and obviously you've got the CTCSS on, so not sure what that is. Back to you.
1: Yeah, not sure myself, but thank you for the radio check, and we'll say 73, so I need to go and help my daughter now, so M7, Mike Echo, forgot what it was, Mike 7, Whiskey Echo, Victor, out, thank you.
0: Problem. Try saying the call sign slower, and then you'll become more proficient with it. Uncomfortable is how I found it. Oh, too many years ago now. I try. All the best, and I'll catch you further down the log.
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1: This radio out. This Mike 7 Juliet, India Juliet. Yeah, not too far from Dudley, Dudley Castle, Dudley Zoo. Just testing this thing out. For some reason, the readout, it doesn't change. I thought it would change, but it's not doing anything. It's just, it's telling me the frequency, but I thought it would have the repeater name or something on there. But, yeah, thanks for that anyway.
0: Much better on that over there. Maybe talk across the microphone and not into the microphone. Much, much clearer. Mike Zero Sierra Kilo Tango this end. And St. Neots in Cambridge here, about 18 miles east of the city of Cambridge. Okay, mate, I'll let you get on. Thanks a lot.
1: Mike 7, Juliet, India Juliet. Yeah, appreciate it. Thanks for that. You have a good day. And catch you again. Mike 7, Juliet, India Juliet, clearing.
0: Better that one, even better than the one before. Okay, all the best.

0: Mike 17 with Lima Whiskey. Radio check, please.
1: Yeah, you're making it into the box, very clear. Mike 7 Papa Alpha India.
0: Hi, Mike 7 Papa India. My name's Martin. I'm actually in Wrexham, over.
1: Hey, Martin, it's Paul, Mike 7 Papa Alpha India. Yeah, it sounds. I'm in the north of England, well, the east coast, place called Hornsey, just 12 miles south of Bridlington. But yeah, your audio is lovely and clear, mate. Cheers.
0: Thanks, Paul, that's great to hear. I've just checked ID50E, and I'm about 6 miles away from the repeater, so really good to hear the audio is nice and clear. And thank you for the reply. Over.
1: Yeah, no worries. No worries, as I say, making it into the gateway, fine. So, yeah, lovely audio. Mike 7 Papa Alpha India clear.
0: Mike 7 Lima Lima Whiskey clear.

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Are you there, Shadow?

GHMAI calling G7RPG. But one never knows this one. Hi there, Pete. GHMAI listening. No, he's far too busy building his famous. So I'll go back to Tampa, I think. Unless DG4SKN is lurking. Over.

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Yeah? Do you copy, over?

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1: You don't spare to me, Paul. Just call him. DG4SKN. Where are you? This beckon. Or something like that. Over.
0: I didn't quite get what you said there, Kev. Did you say, not Kev, Jay, did you say he was on, but he's not now? Is that a Roger?
1: No, negatory, Batman. That's right, just contact him. I've been trying on Mr. Zeller. His green light's on all the time, but never comes back, you see. So I thought, well, I'm gonna try and get in touch with him somehow. He's probably far too busy. He gets the 8 on 6 meters. What about you? I've got mine going, the 8 on 40 meters. With my Station Master Pro. Bloody marvellous. Pardon the French, but they're good.
0: Yeah, propagation hasn't been too good lately, Jay, in the last week. But I did manage to work on 15 metres or 17 Japan today with FTA. But there's not a lot about it, mate, but it is what it is. Have you heard of Pete today? I know he's... I think they moved sites today. I've had a couple of WhatsApp messages off of him. I think he's enjoying life in Wales at the moment. How are you, Jay? G0CDX.
1: Okay, Paul, a very busy man. Very, very, very, very busy. You know these fridge freezers? I've got two of them, many freezer, and a big one. Well, I'm not bragging, but they've got a big one. Sorted out. I've just finished sorting out all the crap in there. I think it's probably been about 4 years old. All the, you know, all the stuff, all the sauces and what have you. Right, I'm sort of 200 different. Clean up all that lot. I've just got to clean the fridge up itself. You know, make it a bit cleaner inside with the usual cleaning agent. So, yeah, I'm quite proud of myself. But, you know, it's obviously pretty bad, isn't it? It's built up over 4 years. You can imagine. Must have been 200 different glass containers. I've had to clean out and chuck in the blue bin. You know. And, oh, what a job. So there you go.
0: Okay, Jay. Your signal is atrocious. You're breaking up like 50% of the time. I managed to work out that he was cleaning out an old fridge freezer. But it, other than that, it's really difficult to get what you say, mate. How are you getting into the system? Are you on the GB3ST? Or are you coming in some other way? But your internet connection sounds awful, Jay. G0CDX, go ahead.
1: I guess

0: Okay, Joe, if you come back to me, I didn't hear you. I'm not sure if it's the problems at my end or your end, but more often than not, you're breaking up over the last few months. I don't know. Don't you got mic and nose you can put on? Get a nice clear signal for you for a change. I'll say 7-3, Jay, because I can't hear you properly. Just if there's anyone else listening, could just let me know if the problem's coming with Jay or with me. G0CDX.
1: In with Jay with the sound of it. You're clear as a bell, mate. Thank you.
0: Okay, station that came back and said I'm clear as a bell. That'll do me. Jay, if you listen, can't hear you, mate. Have a good evening. G0CDX.
2: Give me a chance. I mean, I'm on Echolink now, so that's me now, and I've not set up the box. Well, I've changed things around, see, so the box is playing up, but you should hear me okay now on Echolink. So I was using my node, which is okay on for me personally on the receive, but it needed adjusting on the obviously on transmit. So I've not got around to doing that. I guess it's a bit of a headache. I want to get away from this Vox control, but I've only just sort of reset my nodes. The other node is on WiseX, which I think is connected to CQ Northwest, the reliable network. And that's okay. That works all right. But I've always struggled with this one, because I've got to do a bit of work on it, you see. So it was the Vox thing. So it should be getting me okay now. I forgot you asked stress to. Back to you.
0: Yeah, that's probably the best I've heard you in the last 6 months, Jay. Maybe you should stick with Echolink. I think inside the settings, you can turn the output audio down. I think it's just a little slightly hot, just slightly overmodulated. So turn it down 6 dB or something, and you'll probably find that's perfect, Joe. Yeah, that sounds better. The question I asked was, have you spoken to Nobby today? Over.

0: I've spoken to Nobby. Who's Nobby? Sure, I was going to say Pete, probably. No, I've been calling him on cello and all sorts, if that's who you meant, Pete. I've called Kevin as well, you see, on Zello. He's not replying, like I say. I've got the green light on him, on Zello, as if he's online. But he ain't coming back. He's probably sensible. I can't blame him, really, to be honest with you, Charlie. So, yeah, I'm talking into the phone now. So I've backed off a bit now. I'm monitoring the it's a bit hot, isn't it? I'm monitoring the Hubnet, the famous RPG Spectrum audio analyzer. Marvellous, isn't it? Bloody hell, it's just going into the red. Hang on, let me back up, even now. So I need to adjust the phone, sorry, if it's a bit too much there. Did that answer your question? I don't know. Probably. I think so. So, I've got to sort out I've changed things around, you see, with my system, and not got around to doing the audio input on my ILN node. Although, I've added equalization on the output, which is fantastic. So, if you listen on the output of it, you know, on RF-wise, it's marvellous. But obviously the input isn't. Does it make any sense, over?
1: Yeah, okay, Jay. Not a lot, to be honest. But as long as you're enjoying yourself. Pete's name, what Carol calls him, is Nobby. I thought you probably would have known that, but you obviously don't. Next time you speak to him, he's like, "Well, Nobby." And he goes, "How do you know that?" but yeah, I think, I'm not sure if that was on the move today, so that might be the reason why you haven't heard him today. I don't know anything about Zello. Is that another sort of Echo Link type app? I really don't know anything about it, so I don't know. When you're saying about the green light, I take it that means someone's monitoring. I haven't really got a lot. I have sort of dabbled with it years ago, but it's not for me, Jay Zello. I think you can get it on a network radio, can't you? Anyway, I'm going to go because I just had a big plate of Chinese food and it was very nice, and I'm going to make myself a nice cup of tea now, Jay. So I'll bet you 7 freeze and catch up soon. GANAIG0CDX.
0: Okay, Paul. Well, I'm on the Chinese as well. Swimming. You know, on the low-carbohydrate business. And yeah, loving the Chinese food, yeah. Oh, I'm marvellous, isn't it? And, yeah. I thought you were on Zello, to be honest with you. I thought you were. And, yeah. So, I've been tracking, you see, I've been tracking Pete. Nobby. Yeah, I was a word with him about that. I've been tracking him, you know, and been in contact, and I've got me little network radio, which I call Little Harry, on. And we normally contact each other, you see, on Little Harry, on the Zello. But no sign of him. I've been tracking him, you see, as well, on APRS.fi or whatever, all them sort of things. I've been tracking, but lost him. Don't know where he is. So, yeah, that's my dilemma. And with Kevin as well. You see, you left the DX Music Group. I was going to just be DX music again. I can't help myself. I keep sending music posts. So you're missing out there, mate. Come back. Come back. All is forgiven.
1: No, you're all right, Jay. Too much music, mate. Too much. Yeah, I'll leave you to it, mate. You enjoy your music on there, but most of the music that you put up, I don't like anyway. We've got different musical tastes, Jay. Some of it's all right, but you know, most of it I don't like. Anyway, listen, I want to get a cup of tea, and you're holding me up. So I'll let you go. 7-3 for now, Jay. G0CDX.
0: Okay, Paul, enjoy your food. I must admit, although I was disappointed. It's dead weird, isn't it? If you don't get it right, you know, or if you buy cheap meat or whatever. But yeah, I'm into the Chinese. It's good for slimming. I've lost half a stone already. So it's a long process, but that's the thing, you see. The slimming campaign. Catch you later. Come on, get back in there. Take it like a man. And you can put your DX stuff on there. That's what you find interesting. I'm sorry you left, you know, because, you know, it's... I don't want to domineer it with music. It's meant to be all about DX, really. Anyway, enough said. Bye for now, mate.
1: Yeah, okay, Jay. I won't be coming back, but you know, I'm still your mate. I just don't want to be in a messenger group with people, especially with people I don't even know. Anyway, 7-3, and have a good evening. I've got to go. My kettle's boiled.
0: Yeah, okay, there, Paul. Fair enough. I'll bloody post it all to bloody your messenger then. Pardon the French. Cheers.

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I don't want to hog the hubnet, but I'm listening for DG4SKN or M7UKP.

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1: 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Is it? No, it might be MB7ILN. Just to confuse everybody. I think it's MB7ILN, is it? Anyway, bye for now.

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1: This is Mike 3, Romeo Yankee Foxtrot. Listen, I'm standing by.
0: The Mike 3 station, go again.
1: Yeah, this is Mike 3, Romeo Yankee Foxtrot. That's the name is Malcolm, and I'm in the Wrexham area, North Wales.

0: Come on, you copy me, okay? I'm on my note now, which really is setting up on the audio side there. So I hope you copy, okay? M3R YFOS. Malcolm. This end is J. Juliet Alpha Yankee. I'm friend. Copy over.
1: Yeah, we got you sometimes, Jay, but you are breaking up sometimes. I don't understand what the job to us say, what you're saying, like, you know, that. So, but you break up sometimes, and that, I don't know whether it's something to be Mike, I don't know, but you break up to me sometimes. So, Mike, so you're Romeo Yankee Foxtrot.
0: Yeah, okay, Malcolm, I'm monitoring the, bit strange, actually. Monitoring the, spectrum analyzer. It's not moving, so, hope you copy this. It needs adjusting. I'm working through, my own node. MB, yeah, well, it is. MB7ILN, I think, trying to stay together. So that's the problem, because on the Vox, you see, at the moment, so I don't like to use it really, so it's on Vox, so that's why I stripped it out. Around to, I'm sitting here on CQ and obviously not in the back cave. Did you copy all that okay, Malcolm?
1: Not quite at all okay, but sometimes you're like in and out sometimes, not on the with the audio, like, you know, and that, because sometimes you break up some way, and sometimes you're okay, and sometimes you're not, like, but you do break up sometimes, but sometimes I only can hear what you're saying sometimes, like, really.
0: Yeah, okay, Malcolm, I'm is it because the audio's loud, backing right on the mic, is that any better? I'm gonna go right close to you, right? Hey, I'm right up close to you right now. Is that better or worse?
1: It has got to be worse when you've gone close to the mic and that, but it sounds like scratchy, it does, like, and that, when you go close to the mic. But when you go far away from it, like you're at the end of the box, like, you know, and that, so, but it's only bits where I can hear you saying, like, and, but like I say, because you do tend to break up sometimes, and that, you know, and that, so, if you know what I mean.
0: Okay, Mark, thanks, that's okay, well, it needs sorting out, you know, I'm not happy with it. But my own enjoyment, I can sort of monitor PubNet with it, you know, and I'll have to sort it out, and but I have to rely on Fox. It's a bit complicated, but basically that's what the problem is with Echolink. It's boxed into Echolink 3. And I'm gonna have to sort it anyway. So I won't bore you with the details, but I do know of the problem. Thanks again for persisting. Is that the right word? Persisting with it. Catch you again. Come out, are you?
1: Yeah, okay, no worries. I can't, don't worry about it, but like I said, I could only get what you're saying, like, really, sometimes, but Not always, I get what you say, like, but you do break up now and again. Probably might be the mic or something else, I don't know. So, it's like you say, it'll have to be sorted out, like, innit?
0: Okay, Malcolm, yeah. That's just the way it goes next to Echolink via Fox instead of sort of not Fox. At the moment, I'm having to rely on the Fox connection to Echolink. You see? So I need to change that with some hardware. And be pat off and do it one day. Cheers, mate.
1: Okay, no worries. I'll let you go off and nice to speak to you then anyway, so hope to catch you again on the frequency. So for Mike 3, Romeo Yankee Foxtrot, send you freeze.
0: Okay, cheers, Mal. Just let me break on the course on there. Mike 3, Quebec Yankee Foxtrot, or Mike 3, Oscar.
1: It's Mike 3, Romeo Yankee Foxtrot. Romeo Yankee Foxtrot. Is that right to you?
0: Yeah, okay, Mark. I can't read me writing. Okay, I'll correct that. Thanks for that, anyway. Mike 3, Romeo Yankee Foxtrot, GHMAI clear.
1: Okay, thank you very much. Send you freeze and speak to you soon. Bye.

0: From Mike Zero, Delta Quebec Sierra, with a amateur radio enthusiast I'd like to give a demonstration to about 2 meter communication through a repeater. I'm wondering if there's any stations out there that would be willing to have a CUSA with them.
1: I'm portable on a handheld, coming up to the top end of Chatham Heights. Urban Echo, Whiskey Yang, portable.

0: Stations just came in from Delta Quebec Sierra. Thank you for coming back. Unfortunately, I think you're right at the limits of what I can receive with the repeater. You're very scratchy into the box, but thank you anyway.
1: I am on a handset. Just making my way across the road. Give me any now, I don't know. I'm 7XX.

G0KL calling. The station for a radio check. Sorry, I had my HF radio turned up, so I didn't get all of what you said, but I think it was a radio check you wanted. If you'd like to go again, G0KL.

0: Yes. 7 Sierra X-ray Tango. Yes. Radio check. I've quickly programmed in the repeater. It's my radio in. I just wondered if I was getting in. Clearly I am.
1: Jeez, they're okay. I didn't get the first part of your call sign. I've got Sierra X-ray Tango, but I didn't get the first part of your call sign. Your audio's quite broken up at times. Once you'd got talking for a while, it was readable, but it was quite scratchy on occasion. Would you like to go again with your call sign? Never this end is Clive, Charlie, Lima, India, Victor Echo. And the QTH is the Isle of Axe home.

0: Yeah, roger, roger. Hello, Clive. This is Mike Severn, M7 Foundation. Mike Severn, Sierra, X-Ray Tango, Portable.
1: Mike Severn, Sierra, X-Ray Tango, Portable, G0KL. Yeah, I think there's a bit of wind in the background. I may be wrong about that. Sorry, I ain't got a name for you. As I say, it's Clive at this end. And your audio is a bit sort of, it's quite solid, but noisy. I'm not sure whether you're possibly moving about with the handheld you're possibly using, whether you could find a sort of very steady position. I'm guessing you're handheld anyway. G0KL.

0: Mike 7, Sierra X-Ray Tango Portable returning. Yeah, hello Clive, sorry, yeah, my name is Alan, Alpha Lima, Lima Alpha November. And yeah, as you can tell, I'm portable. I have a HT, just a little rad tail, little 10 watt thing. I believe I was listening to you last night, possibly talking to another M7. I may be wrong though. I did try and get in, but by the time I was done with the family, I was everybody had gone offline. but yeah, my name's Alan. I'm just I'm in Skegness at the minute, just on a family weekend in a caravan. Back to you, Clive G0KAL, if I've got that correct. M7 SXT portable.
1: M7 SXT portable G0KL. Yep, good evening, Alan. Yep, Skegness, it's not too far away, about 60 miles, somewhere in that area. I'm about 3 miles to the west of Scunthorpe on the Isle of Axe, so right next to the River Trent. If you sort of know the area, you'll have an idea where I am, a little village called Kidby. That was much, much better. I'm not sure whether you were standing still and not moving the handheld about, but that was much, much better. I was getting your audio quite strong and quite reasonably, Alan. It wasn't me last night. I was at shooting club last night, doing a bit of target shooting, so I wasn't on the air last night, but yeah, quite glad to come back and give you a report, mate. It's certainly working nicely, and hopefully you're enjoying the holiday. It's been a bit nicer day today, actually, for you. I'm not sure, but I think the forecast said that we may be getting some warm weather soon, but I've not actually seen one recently. Back to you, Alan, G0KL.
0: Yeah, M7 SXT portable returning here. Yeah, I've just jumped into the car and closed the door. It's just a Chinese, 2 meter 70 cm radio from AliExpress. I think it's called a Hirayasu or some weird brand name like that. my antenna in the car is nothing special either, to be fair. It's just one of them cooled, if I'm. It looks like a little on the car itself, you know, doesn't look like an antenna, which is what I was aiming for, really, because me and my wife share the car, and, well, she uses it probably about 75% of the time, so, you know, I didn't want to keep the car and put it back on as and when I used it, so I kind of compromised with her, and I went for a stealthy approach that can kind of stay on the roof, you know. But no, I'm using my 25 watts allowance. Coming through absolutely crystal clear. Yeah, I was just looking through the repeater book last night, and it said the closest repeater, sorry, is this one here. So I thought I'd give it a try. I did try it on my HT. I wasn't getting a, you know, the pip back from the repeater, so. If I was getting in, so I thought I'd make the call and ask, you know.

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1: 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I'm not sure whether there's a station on the side calling in. Yep, you're certainly getting in nicely now, Alan. No problems at all. Fully readable. It's not perfect at my end. I haven't got my telescopic mast up at the moment. My QTH is 2 meters below sea level. So as an M7, I may be your first submarine station. The antenna at the moment is about 6 meters above sea level, something like that. And I'm working through Udderfield repeater. I think that's the one to get into the UBnet. But it's certainly working nicely, Alan. No problems at all. You've obviously got your, I think you said it was a Radtel, programmed well. This end, I'm using Diamond X50. And putting 50 watts into it from a Yaesu FTM6000. I'll put it back to you, Alan, and just in the gap, if the other station wants to join us, go for it. So if you give him a few seconds, please, Alan. G0KL.
2: 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In Clondilis, in North Wales, right on the threat of the sea from James Lee, Lima, Echo Echo, over.
0: Yeah, Mike 7 Sierra X-Ray Tango Portable returning. Hello there, break station. I'm struggling to hear you. My apologies, I didn't quite get your call sign there. But welcome in. I hope you'll get it better on the next time round. Back to Clive there for a split second. G0KAL. I'm originally from Cambridge. That's where I've travelled up from, just in the caravan, just for the weekend. And I brought a big 10-meter long telescopic mast with me, and I've been working 20 meters and 40 meters on a little Zygu G106. Little 5-watt QRP rig. I made a fair few contacts today, well, this evening. Probably 7 or 8, really, between 20 and 40 metres. So I thought I'd jump on 2 metres and 70 cms here as well, have a little talk around as well. But break station, if you'd like to come in, don't let me hog all the repeater, because I did hear that you are mobile, so I will give you priority since... Well, for Peters, I made for mobile. So, yeah, break station, come on in, please. This is Mike 7, Sierra X-Ray Tango, and I'm currently portable.
2: Yeah, Mike Whiskey Zero, Zulu Papa Zulu. Mike Whiskey Zero, Zulu Papa Zulu. The name's Lee, Lima Echo Echo, and I'm in a place called Clondilis. Not far from Rill, on the seafront here. Just watching the lads fishing. I got the other stations called Clive. I didn't catch your name, the M7. You are. Sometimes on your transmission, you're very, very broken, garbled. But I didn't get you that time, so thanks for bringing us in. I don't know which way it's going. I'll put it over to Clive. I think you were swinging it back with 1,000 feet each other there. I just really wanted to know if the audio was okay. And I've not had anybody come back to me until you guys did. So I'll put it over to Clive there.
1: G0KL in the group. Yep, good evening, Lee. You're coming through similar sort of audio quality to Alan. I've got a feeling that my problem at the moment is between me and the repeater. I've got quite a few wind generators, and the carbon fibre blades tend to chop signals to me, and it may be that that's what's giving me some interference. All very good about from being from Wales. Lee, yeah, my mum came from Wales, so lovely country. Spent a lot of time actually on the Gower Peninsula at one time of day, canoeing and fishing, and came from Wales, so lovely country. Spent a lot of time actually on the Gower Peninsula at one time of day,

0: Zero Kale.
1: Mike 7, Sierra, XO Tango Portable. I actually know St. Neots very well. I was actually born and raised there. Small old world, isn't it? Born and raised in St. Neots. Lived half of my life there. And then lived the rest of my half of my life in Huntington, far up the road from St. Neots. Very small world. Very small world indeed. Lee, I believe your call sign is Mike 0 Zulu Papa Zulu. I'm sure you'll correct me if I am wrong there. I've got you quite clear audio. You're down near my noise. I've actually got a fair bit of noise. For some reason on my car radio that I'm currently on right now, I can't have squelch on. Because even if I have squelch at its lowest, it blocks absolutely everything out. I think that's just the Chinese radio for you. So my squelch is all the way down, all the way off, I should say, sorry. And you're just above my noise level, so you've got a bit of crackle behind you, but I can still hear you pretty well. I believe you said you're from Wales. Again, I'm sure you'll correct me. Anyway, to Lee, if it's correct, Mike Whiskey 0 Zulu Papa 0 from Mike 7 Sierra X-Ray Tango Portable.
2: More or less right, Alan. Very good evening to you. Nice to meet you. Yeah, it's Mike Whiskey 0, Zulu Papa Zulu. I am mobile. This isn't my home GTH. I'm from Stockport in Cheshire. I am in the car from Bullion. It's only an hour and a half from where I live to come up here to have a look at the sea. I've come over looking for a friend of mine. He's come over in his camper van. He's a radio amateur, but he's not on the radio. I've sent him a message. I'm from Stockport in Cheshire, and I've a family that live here in Wales, Ollywell and Trelawney up the road here, and my little claim to Wales, his dad comes from here, he comes from a place called Rosa Medley near Clandoffland, the other side of Wrexham. So, no, I'm not from here, Alan. I am a truck driver, so all the places that you mentioned, Huntington and Fitzheats, I get to go there quite a lot. And over where Clive is as well. I was over in Holland today. I was on St. George's Dock, Clive, picked up some plate steel and delivered to Clive. I didn't remember where it was, wasn't it? It's a long week. I leave on a Monday and I get back on a Saturday and I never know where I'm going. I know I'm picking some... delivering something Monday and picking coils up, so I could be back over that way, over towards Holland. I say one of our drivers just lives over the other side of the upper bridge. He parked his truck there and he lives over there. So there's a rough idea where you are, Clive, but I'm not 100% sure. I might have even been through your place in the truck. So I'll put it back to you, Clive. I'm going to say 73 to you guys. Thanks for bringing it. I just wanted to make sure the audio was okay. All understood on the scratch of this. I think it's possibly something over the system. But I'm just overlooking the CA. And the repeater I'm going through is GB3RP. I think it's in Skelmersdale. So I'm shooting the signal across the sea here somewhere to wherever it is. But 100% sure where it's located, but I do believe it's Skelmersdale there. Back to you, Clive. 73 to you. Up to you, Alan.
0: G0KL in the group. Yep, thank you, Lee. Yeah, if you're a truck driver and you know your roads pretty well, the M180, basically, when you're heading for Grimsby, if you've been up the M180 at any time, just you go over the River Trent, and I'm about 3 miles to the north of that motorway bridge, a village called Kidby. It's the last bridge over the Trent, but it's on the old A18. It's like a big Meccano-y type structure. Yeah, nice to 73s to you, Lee, and stay safe driving. That's the main thing. And to you, Alan. Yeah, if you were brought up in

0: Buccaneers. Now, do you know a pub called the Tony Gear? Right down next to the Great Ouse. Really nice pub. I've had some excellent nights in there. And occasional hangovers the next day. My pal Dave, I have two pals called Dave who live in St. Neots, and they were telling me that it's closed now. But that used to be a really, really good pub. I wonder if you've ever been in there, Alan. G0 Kale.
1: Yeah, Mike Seven Sierra X-Ray Tango Portable returning. Yeah, 7-3's Lee, nice to speak to you. Hope you drive safe, and I hope to catch you on the log again some other time. But to Clive G0KAL, I do know the Conigear pub, yeah. I've actually drunk in there quite a lot. I used to drink in the Crown. Before that got closed as well. But I walked out of there a bit tipsy one night, and I ended up randomly getting bottled in the jaw and breaking my jaw. So I ended up drinking in the Conigear quite often after that. I didn't know it was closed down, unfortunately. You know, that's a shame. I still go to St. Neots occasionally to see friends and family. Yeah, I wouldn't ever live there again, that's for sure. I actually quite like where I am now. It's good for my kids growing up. And where I currently am, I've got a massive 140-foot garden. And luckily for me, I've got neighbours that don't care about. I've only been licensed since February, passed in February, and I've already got three massive antennas up in the garden, and I'm quite lucky really. I haven't said a thing to me, so I'll just carry on doing what I do. Anyway, back to you there, Clive, G0KAL from M7SXT Portable.
0: M7SXT Portable, G0KAL. Yeah, I say, it was a very nice pub. I say, Dave, I was talking to Dave on the phone a few months ago, one of the Daves, I should say, and he was telling me that the Conigear had shut. It was famous for occasional lock-ins. but I'm just trying to think now. This is 45 years ago. It's a long, long time ago. if you've got a garden that long, you're very lucky. Mine's not quite as big as that, but it's reasonable, and I'm also lucky in that I've got good neighbours. I've lived in this village since I was a lad, and I tend to know just about everybody in the village. We have got one or two sort of foreigners that have moved into the village, as it were, but in general it's pretty good. And touch wood, I've never had any worries about applying for planning permission or anything. I've got 1, 2, 3, 4, 5. I've got 2 telescopic masts and 5 poles scattered round my garden with various antennas, etc. on. Anyway, I'm not going to hang about any longer, Alan. 10 metres, I don't know whether you're aware of it, 10 metres has been holding up into Europe through till about 8, 9 o'clock at night. And when you called, actually, there was still some activity. I was hearing German, North Italian, and beacons, and I think there was a Swiss beacon there as well. So there's a bit of life on 10 metres still, so I'm going to get back on and have a listen, see if I can hear anything. Been nice speaking to you, Alan, for the first time. Hopefully we have a chinwag again at some point. And take care. Drive careful going home to Cambridge. I think you said it was Huntingdon, actually, that you lived at. 7-3's Alan. I think you said you were with the wife, who doesn't like too many alterations to her car. My XYL is 6'13", built like an Olympic shot putter, and I do as I'm told, Alan. H-I. M7 SXT Portable G0KL signing. Just listening for any... final, Alan.
1: Yeah, Mike 7, Sierra X-ray Tango for the final here. Yeah, okay, Clive, yeah, it's been absolutely lovely talking to you. Unfortunately, I don't have access to 10 metres right now. I've only got my little Zygu G106 with me camping, obviously aside from what I'm talking on now. But I didn't, like an idiot, I didn't bring my antenna tuner, so I'm kind of stuck on a 40 metre band and 20, really. Like an idiot. But yeah, it's been fantastic talking to you, Lee. And I'm getting my missus to drive home. I'm not driving home as well. I drove the car around here. She can drive it home. we share a car, so we do shared driving as well, 50-50. Anyway, hope you have a fantastic rest of your weekend there, Clive. And thank you very, very much for coming back to me. It's been a nice chill chat. It makes a change, really, with all the, instead of just the random 5 and 9s that you get on a 20 and 40 metre band. But yeah, take care. Hope to catch you again soon. What's your call sign again? Cool. G0KAL. This is Mike 7, Sierra X-ray Tango Portable, and leaving the repeater clear.
0: G0KAL. Yes, to the

0: Evening, Tony.
1: G6IT M7, MNW. Yes, good evening, Steve. I hope you've had an enjoyable day. Back to you.
0: G6IT. Returning, yes, thanks very much. Yeah, lovely day, actually. Very, very nice day. It's been great. Done nothing. So, yeah, usually, as you know, I'm a very busy guy. I'm always busy. But today, I've just actually relaxed. It's been quite good. Just been listening to Dubnet and listening down on the radio and playing around with radio, really. So nothing constructive made or finished. Maybe a different day tomorrow. And yourself, Tony, back to you.
1: G6IT M7 MNW. Yeah, I've just been potting a few jobs, as you do, and just playing around with some of my gear that I've got. And I sort of sorted out the issue I mentioned to you earlier on. I've sort of resolved that now anyway as well. That's all okay. And now I've been doing a bit of piano practice after tea as well. I did that for about an hour. I was only going to sit down for 10 minutes and I was there an hour later. As you do, of course, when you get into things, it's where, you know, it's like with music. Once you sort of start, it's you get quite involved with it. Back to you.
0: G6IT returning. Yeah, I do know what you mean. I did it the other day. I was I thought of a new riff for the guitar, and I started messing around building this riff up, and I was quite enjoying it. And next minute I looked, and it was like 2 hours later, and my fingers were killing me. They're not as hard as they used to be, and pressing the strings a little too hard, getting a little bit too excited. Or the strings I put on a few weeks ago are a little bit too heavy. They're heavier than what I normally use. I usually use very, very light strings, so you can bend them. But the strings are a little bit too heavy. What else were I going to say there? Interesting tonight as well, like we were saying, that we've got, looks like Freestar connected up to us tonight as well, which is very interesting. Back to you, Tony.
1: G6IT M7 MNW returning. Yeah, no, as I mentioned, I think there's like an event on at the moment. This Go to Gateways on the air. I think there's something to do with that. Whether there's something that way, I don't sort of fully understand it all. I mean, I've had a look at the bubble maps, but obviously they're quite detailed. But anyway, there we go. But So you've obviously done nothing else with your drone. I think I spoke to you, was it yesterday? I think you were sort of talking about possibly doing the next project would be having the drone either follow you or a vehicle, I think you said. Back to you.
0: G6IT returning. Yeah, I was going to have a go at that, but I don't want to run the drone on the car without first making a guard for the front of it. The drone flies and what have you, but on the front of a car, if I want to use and use the camera properly, then the pressure would be too high. So I need a cover for it. I've got the polycarbonate to do it. That's not a problem. It's a case of finding time to do it, and it's at the back of the list is that one. Next one for the drone would be some add-on antennas for the controller. I'm making some add-on antennas for it to not to increase the distance, more to get the signal more reliable. Because around here we do have a lot of interference at times, as you know, from possibly the army site. We don't know where it's coming from, but it does come from somewhere. That's the next one. But we'll see about that. It's only a small, tiny little antennas you need. I need two of them to make it work. But that's the next project with the drone. Back to you, G6IET.
1: G6IET, I'm 7MNW returning. It's good, as you say, different things you can sort of do with it. And I think, as you were saying as well, when you've got the footage back, at least, you know, you can spend quite a bit of time on the computer putting something, you know, together as well, you know, the video and everything else, a record of it all as well, and obviously then adding your music and things. So it's sort of like a multi-hobby, isn't it, really? You know, combine it with the sort of the computer and the software and other things and the music and everything that you're doing as well. So it's quite good there, you know. So yeah, I was going to say to you as well, I have a couple of PMR Bofong radios, which basically look like a 888, but obviously they are they're set up with the PMR channels in, and obviously with being PMR radios, the fixed antennas with the half a watt basically as well. But I think they also will reprogram as well, because with being UHF, there's always a possibility that I might be able to use them with the node as like another sort of radio, maybe low powered version, possibly, obviously, as long as everything is compliant and there's not going to be any issues. I need to sort of establish that first. But obviously, the main issue I've got at the moment is the radio I'm using now. I can't really reduce the power to what it is. I think it's probably, even on the low power setting, it's probably even kicking out maybe 2 or 3 watts. Back to you.
0: G6IET, maybe you can explain a little bit more on that one. I don't know which radio you're using at the moment. You can obviously go down to milliwatts for around the home. It's not a problem. You really can go really way, way down. But what's the idea with the PMR UHF version? Just elaborate on that. I didn't quite catch what you were trying to do with that one. Back to you.
1: G6IET, I'm 7MNW returning. Basically, I'm on the Quanshang radio at the moment. But basically, the Quanshang that I have, you can't do the modification on it, because I think you mentioned sometime before there's a modification on certain models where you can actually do the modification and you can adjust the power on the actual radio. But unfortunately, mine's not the one that you can actually do that modification on. So the reason why I'm looking at the Bofang PMR radios I've got is because they are only half a watt, it would maybe help so I'm not sort of putting out too much power. That was probably the general idea, if it was going to work. Back to you.
0: G6IET. Okay, cool. No, I understand what you're doing. It'll work. Don't see a problem there. The communication should work 100%. All you got to do is just reprogram the PMR frequencies and what have you, and it should work. What frequencies can you get into that radio? I don't know which you're using, but maybe you can just enlighten me.
1: Yeah, G6IET, 7MNW returning. Yeah, the radios that I've got are the BF88E, I think they call them, the PMR version. But having looked on the Bofang website, I'm just scrolling down it now to find out that it does mention about the, where is it now? Yeah, here we are. It says, we've already programmed this radio with PMR 446. You can also program it to the other frequencies, UHF 400 to 470 megahertz. Back to you.
0: G6IET. Yeah, I think we can use that. That you can do that. Did you say the 8080? I think you were saying it was. I think I caught it right.

0: Yeah, I think so. Yeah, you should be okay. Of course it should do. Of course, what I'm talking about. I think I might have a spare one here as well. I know I've got a few here, which I'm not using. So that one of those would do as well if you want to try it. So you can reprogram. You've got the software, haven't you? So you can just reprogram it to the one in your set now. Back to you.
1: Yeah, G6I TM7MNW. Yeah, it's definitely the BF88E is the model. And as I said, I've got a pair of these. I bought a bit ago just for experimentation, and I just thought, yeah, it would just really sort of take the power down a bit as well, because obviously with the unit I'm using now, it's a lot more power than I need really, and that's really why I've sort of looked at it, sort of doing it that way. Obviously, I can still, if I want to use them as PMR, of course, obviously I can still sort of use them as monitors as well. But I think you can program these on Chirp, I think, as far as I know. I think you use possibly the 888 code or something like that. I'll have to look again and see what it is. Back to you.
0: G680. Yeah, I think you use 888S. It should work. It should work. I think it's got it in there now, that. I think it's in Chirp now. They've come up with a lot more links for Chirp as well. Just reprogram it, yeah. Should work 100%. I know you like to use like less power and what have you, but should be no problem. In fact, I have one here somewhere. I'll see if I can route it out later. I'll give it a run, see if it can work. Back to you.
1: G6I TM7MNW returning. Yeah, no, it's just as I say, because I've got a pair of them, I think I can use them, and then of course, just because obviously eventually the batteries deplete on them, so if I've got one as a backup, if I'm using obviously one of them, then I can just quickly put the other one, switch it on and use that one, and then charge the other one up, you see. So I thought, but it's handy just to sort of use it for that, because obviously, as you say, with the node, it's not too far away from where I need to be, so it's quite handy then, really. But no, I just thought I'd looked at that anyway. I thought that should work, so that'd be great anyway. But I mean, you can buy these really, really cheaply now as well. When you look on their website, you can't believe how cheap they are, really. So, but I tell you what, though, I mean, they seem to be pretty reliable radios. Because obviously that's what's in the nodes, isn't it? So, and then they just seem to last and last and last. Back to you.
0: G680 returning. Yeah, they're very reliable. Don't see any problem at all. They did come up with a different model. I had a problem with the 888 that I did have. Yeah, I can't remember these numbers, but it was a 888 with a different prefix after it, and it was a darn nuisance with that. And it had a slightly different board inside, and that wasn't as good. So I look for the particular model that I like when I'm using them. But and if you do both radios, you could communicate on the same thing as well. So get it. Have a try. Excellent. What was I going to say then? I found another antenna out which I'm going to have a test at as well for the 6 meter. It should be better, but it takes a little bit more designing, should I say, than the flower pot. So I'm hoping it'll be a little bit better, and I should be able to hide it in the orchard, which is what I'm trying, and then I can get the feed line that way around into and put that particular antenna into the orchard, which would give me another option. It's quite a fancy antenna, but it looks fancy looking thing, but it's pretty easy to put together, really. I'll send you a drawing. G6IT, back to you.
1: G6IT, M7, MNW returning. No, that sounds interesting. As I said, I mean, from my situation, I think obviously, as you know, obviously with having visited, it's a bit of a tricky thing for putting things in different places. But whether it's something I could possibly look, maybe I'm going mobile, maybe it's obviously, you know, to take something and then just put it up, you know, when I'm on site, obviously not on the car and driving with anything like that, of course, but just sort of something I could maybe do if I decide to have a look into that side of it. But I need to sort of have a look a bit further into all of these different things, really. I keep looking at it, but then I put it on hold again. Back to you.
0: G6IT, back to you. I was leaving a longer space there just in case. The mobile route, that's also what I was looking at as well. And I was thinking of a mobile because I've got screw mounts on my roof rack, the permanent, but I can just screw different antennas on. So I was thinking of putting a 6-meter mobile on there and giving it a try. Up near the where you go, you know, up near the just outside of Richmond. I'm going to have to drop the keys in just a second. I'm going to sneeze. G6IT returning. Sorry about that. So I'm going to try it and see how it goes. But it means taking the 991 out and putting it in the car. I don't know. But I'll have to see on that one. Back to you before I sneeze again.
1: Station, I think it was 2E0WOY. I think that's the correct call sign. Yeah, this is Mike 7, Mike November Whiskey. Name here is Tony. Also, we have Steve G6IT. Back to you.

0: 7NNW back to this station. I think it was 2E0WOY. Unfortunately, there's just so much interference coming back with you. When I'm not even hearing the voice audio at all. Well, we will listen out for you. I don't know whether you're mobile or where you are, but whether a change of location or some adjustment on the radio that might help. But we'll certainly listen out for you. But unfortunately, I'm just not getting anything at all. Back to G6IET from M7MNW.
1: G6IET leaving a longer pause. I couldn't get the call sign either, but I think he was coming in from the Dudley side. MB7IUG was the gateway, but unfortunately we couldn't hear you. I think that was the one. As I was saying, you know, the 6 meter antenna, a lot of things to play with, too many really at the same time. Rather too many, you know. You can get up in the morning and throw the little pieces of paper up and see which one you pick up first for the project you're going to run with. But that's how I like it. It's all for pure enjoyment. As long as you don't waste too much money doing it, it's all on the fun side, isn't it? Really. And that's where I think it's like where that you and I like to run it. But the 6 minutes.

0: 81, still working on it. Back to you, G680. 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
1: Yankee, I'm using a digital repeater now. I wonder if you can hear me any better. The call sign is 2 Echo 0 Whiskey Lima Yankee. Name is Matt in the Black Country, over.
2: Yes, 2E0 Whiskey Lima Yankee M7 MNW. Yes, you definitely greatly improved. Obviously, I know you are on digital, so sometimes that can go a little bit. The voice can be, you know, sometimes a little bit tricky sometimes, but we, you know, obviously we will listen very carefully. Good to speak to you. So I'll just bring it back to yourself, so you can just come back in into the group from M7 MNW back to 2E0 WLY.
1: Thanks to the phone message. Oh, yeah, I was using MV7, I think it's RBG, up in Dudley, but the location was a bit very unknown. basically, I'm a bit too far away from that link. But I'm using Whiskey Delta, which is essentially now the digital repeater. So I thought I'd just swap it and just say a very good afternoon. What your location is, I'm between Birmingham and Wolverhampton, a place called Coastley. And, yeah, just doing a test on this new mic that I was tipped to fix. But, yeah, okay, back to you. It's 2E0WLY. I won't hold it, but thanks for coming back. And also, if you can just give me a location and a good report on the audio. Cheers for now. 2E0WLY.
2: 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Yes, 73s for now. Glad to be of help. And maybe speak to you again at some other point. Right, passing it back to G6IT from M7MNW.
0: G6IT, returning to the group. I didn't catch the name of the other station there. As you know, my ears don't work very well with digital. And we can't really give you a report on the audio because you are digital and we are analog, so it would be a useless exercise. It just wouldn't work because you're crossing from one format to another, so we can't give you an audio apart from it is, we know that it's digital. Sorry about that, but that's how it is. Tony, right, now where are we going from there now? Oh yeah, you're not tomorrow, what are you up to tomorrow? I can't remember. I'm quite busy tomorrow, I'm out and about, and I'm going to go do some more testing with the repeater up around the other side of Catterick, around that way again, because I did some slight changes to it today. Or yesterday, sorry, and I'm going to test it again. But unfortunately, it won't improve it your way. Back to you from G6IET.
2: G6IET, M7MNW returning. Tomorrow I'm out in the morning. I've got I'm at a service at Brompton on Swale. I'm not actually playing tomorrow because it's a like churches together service. So that's tomorrow morning, and then tomorrow evening I'm out in the village at the church in the village, and I'm actually playing for that service. So basically with your repeater, have you basically relocated the antenna for it? Back to you.
0: G6IT returning. Yes, I did that a couple of weeks ago. You know, when I threw all my toys out of the cot and I decided to switch everything off, and I got a little bit disillusioned with everything. But what I did, I moved. It's now on the side of the cottage, and it's basically you've seen one there before, but it's a sort of in the trees. But it's not made any difference. I thought it had been quite quite a poor signal from there, but it's actually not. It still gets to the other side of Darlington, easy. I tested it when I went through there the other day, and the signal was coming through really well, so no problem there. But I'm not too sure what it's done to the other direction, which should be northwest, isn't it? Northwest, towards Catterick and that way, maybe even a bit further on. And we'll test it tomorrow. It's a nice run anyway. It's beautiful countryside, and you can just drive and listen to the radio, see if you can get through to anyone. Back to you, G6IET.
2: G6IET, M7MNW returning. Well, the strange thing is, you know, with the repeaters in the area, is that when I go to Strikes Garden Centre near Northallerton once a week to see me brother, and it's amazing how many things you can pick up in that car park. And when I was there on Thursday, I heard your repeater quite clear, actually. It came through really, really well. And obviously, sort of going up towards Catterick or Brompton on Swale, sometimes it can be a bit patchy, but obviously it's always been a bit that way, obviously, depending where you've got it. But it's strange when you get to Northallerton, how it just sort of seems to sort of improve on that particular place. So there we are, back to you.
0: G6IET returning. Yeah, the annoying part of all repeaters is when you get this flutter when you're driving, and it's really bad around this area. Around these areas, it's absolutely atrocious, and you get this horrible flutter. You know, like picket fencing idea, like it's really annoying. And it's really strong round here. And yet, I go the other side of Darlington, it's clear, and the other side of Barnard Castle, and no problem at all. But on my doorstep here, I get this terrible flutter. I've tried all sorts. I thought it was maybe the antenna on the car, but I'm not sure. But it's all part of the fun. It's there's not many people use this repeater anyway. So it's only for my experimentation, really, because not that many people use it. A lot of people seem to listen to it. Good evening to you. And but not a lot press the key and have a chat. Just one of those things. I was explaining to you this morning, by the way, what some of the locals have been saying, local hams have been saying, why they don't come on to Hubdet, which I thought was extremely interesting. And It makes sense, because I have a similar problem. Back to you, Tony. G6IET, back to Mike 7, Mike November Whiskey.
2: G6IET, M7, MNW returning. Just before I forget, you know, when you mentioned about your aerial on your car. Now, you did change the aerial, and you did a test run quite some time ago now, and I sort of listened to you, and it definitely improved things when you had a different aerial on your car, because I think you went into different areas of where you live, and obviously, as we know, it's all hilly and things, and it can be a bit problematic anyway. We know that to do with terrain, but that certainly did seem to improve things when you had that different aerial on your car. And but as you say, it's the biggest problem, as you say, around here, it's just the way things are with the lay of the land. If we had a nice flat landscape, would be great, but with all these hills and things, and of course you've got all this quarried rock and all this iron stone and all these other things, and it's just not really conducive, is it, for radio signals. Back to you.
0: G6IET. It's a strange phenomenon around here, that is for sure, around this area. The antenna I put on, yeah, I was never impressed at the other antenna I had, and I think you've got the same one. I was never impressed at all by that, and I think its limitation is that it's a dual band. It was a dual band. It's a 70, and the 2 meters antenna is the one that we were using before. Well, you were using it, and I was using it, and I was not impressed with it. So I took that off, and I put a single band antenna. It's a maybe 100 millimeters longer, so it's 4 inch longer-ish, but it's a single band. It's one of those single band versions, and the difference is phenomenal. The receiving side, especially, is phenomenal. The difference is huge. It makes sense, really, because you know the gain on that must be far better, and the match must be far better than putting something in with that's a 70 and a 22 meters joined together. And you know, it's a slight trade-off, but I found it much better. That's the answer on the antenna. Back to you.
2: G6IT, I'm 7MNW, returning with a good pause in case anybody else is waiting to use the system. Please let us know. I think the one that we were talking about, it's classed as a super gainer antenna. That's obviously it's the same one that I've got, as you mentioned. And but I know there was somebody on a YouTube video, somebody from around here was actually experimenting with one that's specifically for 2 meters. But obviously, it was a massive aerial. Obviously, he didn't drive with it on because it's too big. So he just used it sort of static, you know, and it seemed to be quite good. So, but no, it's good to sort of try these different things. But as you mentioned, obviously it's better on receive and things like that. Because I suppose it's just probably just a better match, isn't it? Really, it's made for that specific frequency, and that's probably what makes all the difference, isn't it? Back to you.
0: G6IET. While we were chatting there, I was just trying to see if I could see the model of the one that I got, and I can't just see it at the moment. I did look for ages to find one that was suitable, and there was a single band, the single 2 meters, nothing, not this 70 centimeters. I'm not going to use at all, and these joins in the antenna that. No, and I can't find it. I'd have to look at what I ordered to see what the model was. But it's the best improvement. It's basically it's just a whip antenna. It has a spring at the bottom as well. I think it's from it's Italian. I think if I'm not mistaken, it's certainly not Japan or China. That is for sure. It's one of the Italian makes. But it works very well, and the construction of it is very, very good. I think anyway. But there we are. Anyway, I don't know where you are for time. I'm okay, but I'm just asking you, just in case. I know you don't like to stay on too long, but I'm okay. There's not much going on here tonight, if the word they'd be interrupting us. Back to you, G6IET.
2: G6IT, I'm 7MNW returning. Yes, if there is anybody waiting to use the system, please let us know, and we shall stand aside. As you say, so it's yeah, if you send me the details when you find that, that'll be interesting to look at that. But as far as the HF side of it goes, I mean, one of the things on my mind is potentially to go for something at some point, like I think it's the G90 HF radio, which obviously is quite portable as well. That might be a possibility, but I say I'm just sort of thinking at the moment, and obviously financially I just need to make sure that I've got the wherewithal to do it, and I'm going to use it. But it would really be, in my case, it would be mobile, really, because obviously where I live, I don't want to cause any issues with interference and things like that, and obviously putting things up, obviously that would be a bit of a no-no as well. So it would have to be a mobile option, possibly something

0: on a mag mount to go on the car, something like that, to maybe give that a go and see how I go from there, see what happens. Back to you.
1: G6AT returning. I was just listening there. There was a strange noise coming on your signal there, but I didn't know whether it was my side or your side. But one of those things. HF. It depends what you want for what you want from radio, isn't it? You know, it's up to yourself. But what I think the downside for me is that if you have got loads of time to sit doing nothing, then HF is perfect. You can sit and watch your waterfall all day with a cup of tea, and it's really quite entertaining. Watch this waterfall, but 9 times out of 10, there's nothing there because the propagation's either not there, or you're at the wrong time of the day because the other country's still asleep, or whatever. You know, you've got that escapade. So yeah, I've got a 991 here, but to be quite honest, I get more entertainment from my other rigs, which are mostly 70 or two, mostly 2 meters really, and I get more entertainment from them at a heck of a lot less cost, and certainly not putting Jodrell Bank in the back garden to try and get a signal that's only going to be there for about 20 minutes. Back to you, G6AET.
0: G6IT, M7MNW returning. I suppose the thing is, with the different bands, isn't it? I mean, I know when I look on my web SDR from Hacks Green, certainly the 40-metre band does tend to be quite active. But obviously, I suppose it depends on time of the day and things like that. And, of course, the other bands vary as well. I suppose the only way you could sort of do it, depending what the things you're doing, would be if there's sort of some way of once again monitoring somehow and then being able to be aware of when there is activity on certain bands that you're interested in. I suppose that's the only thing. But as you say, you've got to be quite devoted to it. And I suppose really the key thing really is just getting those contacts, you know, how far you can get out and things like that. I know it's a lot of five and nines and things like that. I know I do hear that when I'm listening to it for people, but I suppose it's just making the contacts and getting the distance and things. And I suppose it depends what people like, isn't it, really? You know, some people are into contesting and things like that. I suppose it's just the way it is, really, But I know it can be very up and down. I know when I talk to some people who do it, they do say, oh, today it's terrible, the bands, there's nothing on, and, you know, that sort of thing. But I suppose it just depends on conditions, doesn't it, really? And whether that's, you know, part of the challenge, I suppose, isn't it? Back to you.
1: G6AT returning. Yeah, certainly, you know, it depends what floats your boat. I don't know, the most active I was ever on the HF, the most active I ever was in the late 70s, and I was on the CB, and I was on AM in the naughty days. And that's the most active I've ever been on HF. And it was awesome. The propagation we had around that time was absolutely phenomenal. At certain times of day, of course. And the distance we were getting with such low wattage was unbelievable. It was really good. But it's supposed to be high now, or slightly that way, but I'm just not seeing it. And I'm not just going off my rig here because I haven't got a proper antenna up for it. I haven't bothered. But if you look at the other online ones and you can see what's happening with the propagation and so forth, it's a bit iffy. And I don't know whether I want to go down that route really, of finding out what the weather like is in outer Mongolia and

0: you know, what time it is. I don't know. I don't know. We'll see. I've a funny sense of humour. It's up to yourself, isn't it? But I have this. The 991 was on virtually the whole morning, and the only thing I heard through it really that was anything at all was a motorbike went down the back, and it wasn't down the back, and it was interference from it. Back to you, G6IET.
1: G6IET, M7MNW returning. I think as you say, I think the thing with the HF, it's something that, you know, if it's you're getting those contacts, and I suppose it's the distance, and it's like, you know, you were saying yourself, you know, in the CB days when you're on and you were getting people from all over the place and things. I suppose it's those sort of, that's the challenge, isn't it, really, how far you can get, and then you're adjusting antennas and things to do with that, and then it's the bands, and it's getting the right time slots, and then making the most of those slots and things, and I suppose that's really the sort of the key interest in it, really, and then you're recording that, and of course you get people sending QSL cards, and, you know, sort of the cards and stuff, and there's somebody I know, not far from me, he has a filing cabinet full of all these cards that he's got from all over the world, people contacts he's made and things like that, and he's really enjoying what he's doing, and he spends a lot of time, and that's great, as you say, that's sort of what he's enjoying doing. But it's like a lot of things, I suppose. It's like, for example, people who like to fish, you know, they're happy to sit, you know, all day long to wait to catch a fish. But that's what they enjoy, I suppose, isn't it, really? I suppose we're all different, we all enjoy different things, and, you know, and I think that's the key thing, isn't it, you know, sort of doing what, I mean, like I sort of experiment with what I've got here and play around with the different radios and different things and look at software and things as well, isn't it? So, but that's the good thing about the hobby, there's all kinds of different aspects that we can explore, isn't there? Back to you.
0: G6IET returning. I couldn't reiterate it better. I totally agree with you, Tony. Completely. I think that the thing in what I've done here is I jumped at getting the Yaesu one. It was available and I did it. But I should have known better, really, because I've been involved with it before. And some aspects nowadays I don't think they don't really do anything for me. So it was a bit silly, really. I got it, but it doesn't really entertain me so much at all. I get so much enjoyment from the other bits and pieces that I make, which I get more enjoyment from than I do with this fancy thing that sits in front of me with this nice waterfall. It's, you know, it's one of those things, isn't it? But we all do these things. We all do these silly things from time to time. But I even thought about selling it, like I said to you a few weeks ago. I was so disgruntled that I thought, well, I'll get rid of this thing. But really, I'll probably lose money on it and things like that. So maybe I just put it there and use it for a table light, you know, just for the waterfall. I'm just joking. Back to you, G6IET.
1: G6IET, M7MNW returning. No, the thing is, you with that, you've got options, haven't you, really? And at the moment, maybe if it's not really, you know, what you're sort of using at the moment. But you never know, as time goes on, as things improve, you've got all those options of things you can do with it, haven't you? That's the thing, isn't it? I suppose that's the way I would think about it myself. You know, because it's a shame, you know, you've got a good radio there that has potential to do all kinds of things. And, you know, it's just really maximising where you can, isn't it, that, you know, sort of... Because I tend to dip in and out of things that I have all the time, to be honest with you, you know, like with the handheld radios and different things like that, because sometimes it gets a bit boring if you're just using one thing all the time, so I sort of like maybe plugs, to be honest with you, you know, like with the handheld radios and different things like that, because sometimes it gets a bit boring if you're just using one thing all the time.

0: G6IET, I'm chuckling at this. I totally agree with. I'm agreeing with you again. I'm a bit. It's a bit. Some of my comments are a bit tongue in cheek, as you may say. I'm not too serious. You talk about messing, playing around with things. I've got all these different toys here, and the other day, I spent all day playing around with a. It must have been the oldest Raspberry Pi I've got. It was a Model 2, but it was really, really one of the early versions. And I'd set it up, and actually it was working as a node. And it was just sat there with a power supply I'd just thrown together that particular morning. And the whole day I was playing with this thing. And you say, was it small things that entertain small minds? But I really enjoyed playing with that thing. And it cost me nothing. And yet I've got this toy here that costs almost, well, it costs over £1,000 for these things, doesn't it? And it's hardly been used. So put it in perspective. Anyway, tomorrow for me, as I said, tomorrow for me I'm out. I'm going to do some testing. So if you do email me and you've time, just come back to me if you don't mind. It's a pity we can't do Simplex sometime as well, because there seem like there is quite a few hams around our area that it would be nice to have more of a group contact, it's not been easy, but it seems like it's starting to work. Back to you, G6IET.
1: G6IET, M7 MNW returning. Yeah, I think I might make this my final as well, Steve, just in case anybody else is waiting to use the system. But no, that would be a good idea. The biggest problem I have here is that with Simplex, sometimes I can hear one side of the conversation, but that's about it, depending where people are. If they're sort of in the sort of going south, like Thirsk area, that sort of way, North Allerton around that area, I tend to do okay, because the from the front of the house it gets out quite well, but anything behind, even Darlington, where sometimes can be a bit problematic. But no, it's certainly worth trying different things, and absolutely, this is what it's all about, isn't it, really? But there we are. Yeah, anyway, as I said, I'll make this my final, and then if anybody else is waiting, then we can free the hubnet up for them. So I'll pass it back to yourself, M7 MNW, back to G6IET.
0: G6IET returning. Yep. Okay, Tony. Thanks very much for the chat. I hope that people listening haven't taken everything with not too serious. Sometimes I get a little bit. People may take me as being too serious, but it's a part of it is only fun. That's what it's all about. Thanks very much for the chat tonight. Much appreciated, and hopefully you can contact again, maybe tomorrow, I don't know, but you're a busy lad, I understand that, and thanks again for all the effort that goes into HubNet. G6IET, off and clear, and literally gone.
1: Yeah, G6IET, M7 MNW. Yes, 73 for now, Steve, and also thank you to the HubNet team for the use of the system. M7 MNW, now going clear.

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1: 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I think there's a bit of static my end, so I'm going to just drop this signal. If you can go again once, just go it slowly, phonetically as well. I'm getting Echo Yankee Golf coming through, but you're saying it's something different. Is that correct? 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
0: Sixth station, I'm sorry about this, I'm going to have to drop the call here because I'm just not getting your call sign through. So I'm off to you, sorry sir, but M7AAC, leaving the frequency open for anybody else who wants to pick up the call. M7AAC, Mike 7, Alpha, Alpha, Charlie, going QRT. Apologies sir. Good evening.

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1: This is Mike 6, Echo Yankee, located in Chesterfield, Derbyshire. 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
0: Mike 6, Echo Yankee Golf, first time round, but you never confirmed it to be correct. Can you say it phonetically? Echo Yankee Golf, and do it slowly. Mike 7, Alpha Alpha Charlie, over.
1: B-Y-G. 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

0: 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I'm going to take that as your call sign. And you're located, your QTH is Chepstow, is that correct?
1: Derbyshire.

0: 6, Echo Yankee Golf. This is Mike 7, Alpha and Alpha Charlie. QTH is St. Helens, which is 10 miles Liverpool, 20 miles Manchester, and the operator's name is Ian. What's your name, please, sir? Mike 7, Alpha and Alpha Charlie. Radio back to you.
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0: 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Are you at home or out and about portable? Mike 6, Echo Yankee Golf. This is Mike 7, Alpha and Alpha Charlie.
1: Yeah, Sue. F277 I'm using one of these Pi Stars. 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
0: 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Mike 6, Echo Yankee Golf, this is Mike 7, Alpha Charlie, back to you.
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0: 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Please go ahead, sir. M7AAC over.
2: Yeah, no, thanks, Ian. M6EYG, I think it is. You're coming in through Fusion, so your audio is very indistinct. So if you could speak slowly and enunciate your words quite clearly, it would make it easier for the other stations to hear you. And also another little tip. When you press the PTT, wait for a second before you start speaking, because what was happening was all Ian was getting was the tail end of your suffix, because the prefix wasn't coming across. So press the PTT, wait a second, then start speaking. But speak as slowly and clearly as you can, because Fusion is terrible on this analog system. It's very, very indistinct. So with that, I'll pass it over to you, Paul, M6EYG. 2E0LRV. Name this one, by the way, is Les, Lima Echo Sierra, and the QTH is about 20 miles south of Birmingham in North Worcestershire. Over.
1: For that, yeah, just win it, yeah. Okay, thank you for that advice. Thank you very much for me, M6EYG.

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1: 20LRV, thank you very much, sir. M7AAC, responding to Paul, M6, Echo Yankee Golf. How long have you been in the hobby, Paul? Is it, an M6 station, I think, takes it back for about 5, 6, 7 years, about 2018. I'm not too sure because the way they do the registration at Ofcom, you know, you can get anything these days. So, question to you, sir. 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

0: My 6 Echo Yankee Golf. Thank you for that, sir. You've been qualified longer than me. I only passed last year. So you're in Derbyshire. Can you give your hometown, please? Mike 7 Alpha Alpha Charlie. Radio back to Mike 6 Echo Yankee Golf. And that's 2E0LRV. Want to drop in again, leaving a break for a couple of seconds. Thank you very much. M7ASC, over to you.
1: Now you guys carry on, I'll just stand on the side. I was just giving Paul a bit of information so that hopefully he can get more out of coming on HubNet. So if you and Paul carry on, so over to you, Paul, M6EYG, 2E0LRV, and I'll just be standing on the side.
2: 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From M6EYG, back to you.
0: 6EYG, this is M7AAC. I'm getting some... So can you go again exactly, because I'm not actually picking it up my end. I think there may be a problem with the speakers. I'm losing it again. Can you just repeat that, please? Mike 6, Echo Yankee Golf, this is M7AAC, radio back to you.
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0: 6, Echo Yankee Golf. It's Mike 7, Alpha Alpha Charlie. Yeah, still getting Derbyshire though. Nice part of the country on that side. I'm on the other side, but I'm actually in Merseyside. Used to be Lancashire, but until they changed the boundaries somewhere around 1971. So what's the weather like been over there? Sunny, cloudy, raining. Over here in St. Helens, there's been a nice bit of sun, so we've had a lucky day. Mike 6, Echo Yankee Golf. This is Mike 7, Alpha Alpha Charlie. Back to you, sir.
1: Yeah, it's to M63 Live. Yeah, it's rather windy and a bit, and it's a bit dull and cold in Chesterfield. Yeah, I live in

0: I finished port at Glasmore, Golf Alpha Sierra Mike Oscar Romeo. And I finished and this morning I've got my own allotments and all that, and I give the veg, it's like a community allotment, and I give the vegetables in the, like a food bank, because running down the vegetables and give it to the food bank from M6EYG.
1: Echo Yankee Golf, this is my 7, Alpha Charlie. I've got Chesterfield. Do you follow the Chesterfield football there? My 6, Echo Yankee Golf, this is my 7, AAC, radio back to you.
0: Yeah, I'm a 2 Spar, I'm a Chesterfield supporter as well from M6YG.
1: Echo Yankee Golf, this is my 7 Alpha Charlie. Yeah, that's good to know. Over in St. Tennant, you've got a nice little rugby team. You might have seen it on the sky. But I'm going to drop this now, and I'm going to pass it back to you and clear for the final, because I've got to shoot off and go out. So, my 6 Echo Yankee Golf, this is my 7 Alpha Charlie, passing it back to you for your finals. Thank you very much. And 7 AAC, over to you, sir.
0: Morning and things, and planted a load of vegetables, and grow my own vegetables and all that, and I said I'd give it to the what got left and give it to the community, and I don't get money from it. It's just like, if people's short of vegetables, is give them to these other people, like a food bank, or give them away to different people from M6EYG back to you.
1: Six Echo Yankee Golf. Yeah, I'm still picking up distortion coming through the repeater. I'm on GB3. Forgot what it was now. GB3PT, Papa Tango. So I'm not too sure if there's any interference on the line my end. So as I said, I'm going to make this my final and speed. Thank you very much for the QSO, sir. M6 Echo Yankee Golf. This is Mike 7 Alpha Charlie going QRT. Thank you very much, Paul. M7 ANT, over and out.
0: Yeah, nice talking to you. 73s. Have a good day. Yeah, 73 from M6EYG, yeah. Nice talking to you, and, nice talking to you.

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Anyone give me a report? G4WTV.

0: Yeah, station testing you loud and clear. No problem at all. Probably a tiny bit hot, but nothing to worry about. Nice strong signal.
1: Okay, thanks very much for that. Just doing a test and just showing some of the local how D-Star works. So I'm coming in on the D-Star side of Hutton, 24WTV.
0: Yeah, okay, well, the call sign, I forgot to say, 2E0UKH. And if you're coming in on D-Star, you know, I've got all the D-Star radios. Well, over years I have, and I couldn't detect that. So it sounds really good. And I'm in Kettering, Northamptonshire. Back to you.
1: Yeah, name is Roy, and I'm using the Worthing D-Star repeater, GB7CQ. Well, it's multi-mode, actually, because it does fusion and DMR. I'm coming in on D-Star. All right, thanks for the report, G4WTV.
0: Yeah, no problem at all. I'll say 73-2E0UKH. Cheers, mate.
1: Yeah, one's the report, G4WTV.

0: Mike Whiskey 7, Victor Charlie November returning. Any copy?
1: Coming through loud and clear, 20 LRV.

W7 with Charlie November. I don't know if you can hear me, but might help you if you turn the volume up a little bit, then you'll be able to hear

0: Tunis are out and aren't they returning? I think somebody's got his volume turned off. It's getting out. He's not hearing me coming back. So, there I'm on. Anybody else about for a quick use there? This is 2 Echo Zero Lima Radio Victor, Les in the Shire.
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0: M7AAC, I think that's Ian, isn't it? up north. Yeah, lovely to hear you. As I say, this guy put a couple of calls out. I'm going to call out saying anybody hearing me. I think he's got his volume turned down to zero, so while his calls are going out, he's not hearing people coming back. But it's a common thing. I've done it myself quite a few times, you know. I always remember saying to somebody one day, it's been absolutely quiet all day long. And they said, yeah, no, it's been rammed, you know. So I've not heard anything, and I looked at the radio and the volume was turned off. Oh, dear. I wish I could say it's a Nubian mistake, but it's not. It's a common mistake. We all do it, you know. A phone call comes in, so you turn the volume down, you forget to turn it back up again. And then you think, it's gone very quiet here. Anyway, how's life treating you up there in, was it Wigan or North Yorkshire or somewhere? Back to you, Ian, 2EZO LRV.
1: 0 LRV, this is Mike 7 AAC, responding back. Life up north is exactly what it is, up north. A lot of working class people up here, and there's a lot of people with different feelings to those that, I know you're not London, but you're not far off it. You know, the difference between London and up north is astronomical. 2E0 LRV, this is M7 AAC, back to you, sir. Right.
0: Returning. Yeah, break acknowledged. I'll pass it to you in a second. Yes, no, all copied. Yeah, well, we're north of Watford Gap, so to people in London, we're up north, but we're in the Midlands. But life is different, you know. And so, I believe you Northerners scare the Londoners to death when you go down there and start to speaking to people. I always remember that meme about the. Little news broadcast about the guy from up north who kept saying hey up and good morning to people, and it frightened them to death. and beer's a reasonable price here. It's probably cheaper where you are, but it's a lot more reasonable here than it is in London. I used to have to work in London every now and again, and it used to horrify me. The cost of a pint was nearly double in London as to what it was up here in the sticks. But then again, we have our own microbreweries. Anyway, enough of this cultural divide. I'll pass it over to the Brave Station, 2EZO LRV.
2: Yeah, cheers, Les. Not sure how I'm going to come in. It's Mike 7, going to call Mike 7, but portable. Just coming in for a signal check and say hello to you and Ian, Mike 7, hey, you do this, Mike 7, I'll call Mike 7.
0: All I managed to get out of that was about mic 7. Very, very noisy signal, so I think you're at the edge of the repeater coverage, wherever you are. But that was about it. That was about all I got was mic 7. Very, very noisy. Probably 75% noise, 25% audio, and it's a bit difficult to make out, but... yeah, thanks for popping in, and I'll pass it back over to him for his comments, 2EZO LRV.
1: Thank you very much, this is Mike 7 Alpha Charlie. I think I got Mike 7 Uniform Mike November, and Mr. Yummy from St. Helens, I think it is, M7AAC, passing it back to M7U Mike November. Over to you, sir.
2: Mike 7, Uniform, Mike November, portable, handheld, bad signal. I appreciate that my garbled, you know, just thought I'd pop on and say hello to you both. As I listen to it on the radio in the back garden with a beer and a fire. Mike Stubbins, 4 November.

0: 2E0LRV. I'll just check I've got it. 2E0LRV. Yeah, thanks, Ian. And hi to Ian. M7UM10. Oh, those were some gay teeth around, that's a good one. Quick, yeah, so portable. I don't know if you're using a stock antenna with the handheld, but if you get a hand on something like a Nagoya antenna for it, or an Abray, come to that. I mean, they come in, you know, all sorts of lengths, all the way up to 42 inches, which looks absolutely ridiculous on a handheld. But they will increase your coverage no end. Let me just turn that other VFO down. M7UMN. Hopefully you've got a better antenna. Anyway, back to you, sir, from 2E0LRV.
1: Very quickly anyway, it is very noisy, I'm just going to say that. But I'm still

2 years ago, and I'll be returning. Yeah, no, I didn't get an awful lot of that other than the portable and what's it. But yeah, couple of things. If you've got if you have portable and you're walking, stand still when you're TXing. It makes a huge difference to how good the signal is. And also if you sort of gradually turn through 360 with the antenna and the radio at about 45

0: until you get the best possible signal, and then that's the direction you want to TX in. If you've got a car and you can put a mag mount on top and an antenna on top of the car, the roof of the car, that will give you a major, unbelievable increase in reception and TXing. So, well worth doing. But the sounds of it, you're probably pedestrian portable. Anyway, enough of my waffle. Back over to Ian. M7AAC 20LRV.
1: 20LRV, M7AAC, thank you very much, Les. Yeah, I've had a Japanese word this day. Nagoa Aerial 770. I got one, absolutely brilliant, SWR, nice. And then I bought another one, AliExpress, and it came through, and it was just an absolute, it didn't work. I think they put it through the X-ray machine that many times, and it just melted those bits at the bottom of the aerial. So in the end, I ended up going for what everybody does, go for a brand name, Diamond. So I've got two Diamond 1 meters in the aerial now. So I'm going to pass this back to you, Les, which is 20LRV, M7AAC. Back to you, sir.
0: Returning. Yeah, I mean, Diamond are a good antenna. I don't know if the other Ian, M7 UNM has checked out. I couldn't quite make him out. If you're still listening, UNM Ian, when you get home, go on to hubnetwork.uk and have a go at the listen, and there's like a listen back thing, and you'll be able to hear what the system's hearing and what we're hearing, and then you'll know. I mean, I'm connected directly with an All-Star node, so, you know, I'm directly into the system. There's no repeater or anything in the way for me. It's just an Ethernet cable down the Wonder Web. But, yeah. And to Ian, yeah, you can't go wrong with Diamond. And Nagoya is another good brand, but like a lot of things, you need to buy them off, a Pucker Emporium. Don't buy them from eBay or from AliExpress or any of these other places, because there's a good chance you'll be getting what we call a grey import, and they're not tuned for the European bands. I know a few years ago there was quite a kerfuffle about Diamonds coming in very cheaply. The collinears, the 270 collinears, and they were not, the capacitors in the bottom of them were not set for the UK, and they were rubbish, absolute rubbish, and of course, you know, people were paying good money for them, but they were basically a grey import. Somebody bought a whole load from China or Japan or wherever, as I say, they were not tuned, they were not set for European frequencies, so yeah. But, back to you, Ian, AAC, and leave a gap just in case Ian, UMN, wants to make a comment. 20LRV.

0: 330LRV. This is Mike 7, Alpha Off Charlie, responding back. I'm not too sure what you're doing up this month, like, lads, because it's half past 10, and I'm just watching some Tom Hanks here, World War II on Fire. I don't know if you might have seen it advertised. It's on the History Channel, I think it is. I'm just downloading it to the Sky Q box, and I'm just going through it again. So 2E0LRV, M7AAC, radio back to you, sir.
1: Yeah, I just made myself another big a mug of coffee, and I just sat down here going through watching some of the YouTube videos that have popped up from the channels I subscribe to, seeing what's happening with the rest of the world and what happened 10,000 years ago from some of the archaeology channels. But as I say, I don't sleep so well these days, and I find, you know, if I go to bed too early, then I wake up in the middle of the night, so I tend to stop up till usually 12 at least, and sometimes, you know, a few hours after that, and at least I get a decent night's sleep, and I wake up when I should do. So, but yeah, so that's what I'm doing up at this time of night, but I've not heard of that that one. I'll have to have a look, because I don't know whether I've got a History Channel or not. I had an upgrade on the internet thing, and then a free TV came with it from Virgin Media. And I've not actually set it up, so I don't know what channels are on there. The History Channel might be on there, but I must admit, I'm averse to paying for TV. When I grew up as a kid, you bought a license for 7 and 6 once a year, and that was it. You'd have to pay for programmes. It all seems to be a big big money mill these days. Back to you, Ian. 2E0LRV.
0: This is M7AAC. I know you've got to pay for everything these days. You've got to pay for Sky Sports. You've got to pay for Sky Films. You've got to pay for this. You've got to pay for that. You know, it's sometimes, I mean, when TNT take over, you've got to pay for this, you've got to pay for that. You know, it gets to a point where you're paying for your TV license and you can't even watch the football anymore because you've got to pay a subscription charge to some other channel like Amazon or this or something else. I mean, so why do you pay your TV license these days? You should just scrap it. So 2E0LRV, this is M7AAC, back to you.
1: Returning. Yeah, I think I'm a good distance away from actually getting a free TV license. But yeah, as you say, you know, when we were kids, you know, you had World of Sport on. Was it BBC? No, that was ITV. You had World of Sport and BBC. You had Grandstand. And you didn't have to pay for them. They were there, and then there was Match of the Day on a Saturday evening. You know, it was free. You know, well. You paid your TV license and that was it. You know, mind you, having said that, I can remember, in fact, I've still got some somewhere, the half-crown dog licenses. You used to have a dog license. It's got a post office and they stick a stamp to it, charge you half a crown, and then stamp it with a big stick thing, you know, to say you were legally entitled to have a dog. It's crazy. I know they scrapped it a long time ago, but I always remember that, you know, having to go and get the dog license every year, and then the TV license. But things have changed, you know. I mean, as I say, I grew up with two channels, and then they had this BBC Two, and it was like, wow. And then they had colour. It was like, whoa. Americans had it for a decade or more. We finally caught up eventually, you know. It was unbelievable. I remember one summer holiday from school, I spent all my time on BBC Two watching some public information film. One was about ditch digging in East Anglia and dikes and things, and the other one was about making paint and all the pigments and things. And they were like a test transmission, and they just played repeatedly over and over and over. And I used to I was fascinated because they were in colour. Can you imagine a video on painting colour? Back to you, Ian, 20LRV.
0: This is M7AAC. No, yeah, I agree with you. Dog license is gone, and then we had the vehicle license, and the vehicle license is okay. But you've got to remember, you still see pictures these days, and I don't know if you've seen it on the internet, 1940s radio. It's on there, and you've got the family sat round with the man listening to the radio. There's no TV back then, and we're just dealing with the radio, and the radio was the most important piece of furniture in the house. So when they got rid of the radio license, they just shoved everything onto the TV. It's, you know, it's getting to a point now where, do you actually pay for your TV license, or do you just watch everything on YouTube? You know what I mean? Do you just watch everything on your mobile phone? Technology has just jumped and jumped and jumped. So I know what you're saying, but you just have to move with the times. 2E0, hello.

0: me. 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
1: I'm agreeing with you. You know, you've got to move with the times, you've got to evolve. But I think today we have too much choice. God, I'd never come away from the telly as a kid if we had the History Channel when I was a kid. Oh, I remember my kids used to watch all the cartoon channels when they were little. And the pop channels, you know, the music ones. They were just, you know... In fact, I got a special deal. A friend of mine used to work for Radio Rentals, and he'd given the job up, but he still got access to their depot. And if somebody rented the TV for so long and then decided they didn't want it anymore, they'd have to say 12 months or 6 months or whatever, and they went back to the depot. And he used to flog them off for 20 quid. He had a huge, great CRT, the TVs. I mean, they were huge, and they were heavy. But, you know, basically, we ended up with, I got four kids. I was a single parent, and they all had a TV. All had their own TV. Oh, dear. And then, of course, I live in a radio black hole. Literally, any RF, and that be that TV signal, radio signal, even the old analog phone signal, it's just non-existent here. I'm in the middle of a town, but it's a radio black spot. So as soon as they brought cable, that was it, cable boxes. I remember one year, there was a special offer on. And, I had one of these boxes for the cable TV. How about take a pip, or I'm going to time out here. 2E0 LRV. And there was always an argument over, you know, what channel we were going to watch on the cable TV. And this special offer thing. And I always remember it was £4.37 per box. And I think that was an annual thing. It was ridiculously cheap. I would dive straight in there, and I had four extra boxes, so we got five cable boxes in the house. I remember the engineer saying, why do you need so many boxes? I said, well, I've got four kids. And he went, oh, I understand. But everybody had their own cable box with their own little remote, so they could all watch whatever channel they wanted to. It was unbelievable, yeah. But we were... How can I put this? We were slightly technologically advanced. We had a BNC network. We all had computers. Because I used to build computers as a sideline. So they all got a computer. And we had an old BNC network. We used to play Doom. And, of course, their friends loved it. They used to come around here, you know, and they'd spend hours and hours and hours playing Doom. And we always used to have a kids versus parents. So it was four of them versus me. Playing Doom, but yeah, oh boy, I don't know if you remember Doom, whether you're old enough to remember it, but yeah, what a fantastic game that was. 2E0 LRV.
0: This is M7AAC. I do remember Doom, but as somebody said to me, when you watch the TV, it's just the same picture. And you have the old, not 4x9, I'm just trying to think of the PAL network now, the PAL screen. It's something, I can't remember it just right now, top of my head, but the old PAL was a square screen. And then we all went to widescreen, and then we all went to plasma TVs, and then we all went to LED TVs, and then we all went to 50-inch flat screen TVs, and then someone brought out a curved TV. But you still watch the same picture on the old square PAL TV, and you was memorised. Back when I was growing up, we had the A-Team, and do you know what? I still watch it now. I do reruns of the A-Team, and it hasn't changed. It doesn't matter whether it's on a curved screen, a rectangle screen, it's still the same good program, and it was a good program back then, and it's a good program back now, and back now, now. So 2E0 LRV, this is M7AAC, passing it back to you, sir.
1: Yes, we had some great programs. What was it? The A-Team, Airwolf. Oh, dear. I can't remember the ones we used to... I mean, that tune that came on at the beginning of Airwolf, I always remember that. But yeah, there are a lot of good things. Oh, I mean, Monty Python's and and as I say, it was there was a lot of creativity, and there was, how can I put it? You were allowed to laugh at things that were slightly inappropriate. I mean, you remember Benny Hill? I couldn't stand Benny Hill, but it was Benny Hill with him, you know, with his what they call it, speeded up videos of him chasing, you know, books and ladies about. I mean, it was like, yeah, it was classed as extremely inappropriate in today's world, but it was that sort of humour, the Sun Page 3 type humour, I used to call it. But yeah, there's a lot of innovation. I mean, it's very rare do I see things now that, how can I put this, float my boat. There's some things that do. Every now and again, there's something that crops up and it just stands out. You know, it's like a lighthouse. You know, it's like, whoa, you know, this is good. But, you know, majority of the stuff is just dross. You know, it's, how can I put it? The government has made daytime TV so dire so that people will stop taking benefits and go to work. You know, it's so mindless, you know. I can remember a few times I've actually watched daytime TV and I've gone, oh, this is awful. It really is. Oh, dear, it's mind-numbing. That's the only way to describe it. Back to you, Ian.
0: LRV, this is Mike 7, Alpha Charlie. Yeah, I know what you're saying. One of my favourite programmes back then was MacGyver. And he used to make stuff out of nothing. But that's the same as Mr. T in the A-Team. He used to go into a cupboard and he used to all come out in a tank from a car. I mean, spot welding stuff to stuff and shooting stuff. And then you go to MacGyver, who's making stuff from chemicals into bombs. It's just, you know, the information, the education that you can get from the TV, what actual human beings are capable of, is mind-blowing. And MacGyver went on to star in Stargate, I think it was. So can you actually zoom through the sky through one of them wormholes? 2E0LRV, this is M7AAC, passing the radio back to you, sir.
1: Oh, you mentioned MacGyver. Yeah, I used to like MacGyver. But I always remember there was a little YouTube shorty came up and he was in a car park and his car broke down. And he had to call the AAA, as they call it in America. And it was so funny. You know, he's like, what's happened to MacGyver? He's having to call somebody to fix his car. Oh, yeah. I mean, I used to love MacGyver. I mean, it was amazing the things that guy used to do. But, you know, it fitted in with a lot of things that, you know, I used to be in the Scouts, and we had a campsite just outside the city limits in Coventry, and we used to get up to all sorts of things that would be banned today, and some of it involved explosions and getting the all the fire trucks from Birmingham Airport down to where we were camping. I won't tell you about that one, but yeah, no, I used to enjoy that sort of thing, and as I say, but yeah, no, there was a lot. I mean, don't get me wrong, I mean, there are some good series come out every now and again, but they're few and far between, whereas, you know, there seems to be a lot of thought, a lot of things gone into it, and sometimes you look at these things and you just think, oh, they're just remaking this or they're remaking that. I mean, they started it with these sequels and then prequels. It's like, oh, well, this is the story before the main film. Hey, well, shouldn't you put that one out first, then the main film, and then the sequel after? Is it? No. Now we're going to put the main film out, then we're going to do a prequel, then we're going to do a sequel. It's like, oh, for God's sake. It's like milking the cash cow. You know, the same with music, you know, I mean, as I say, every now and again there's a tune that comes out that grabs you, but most of the time, it just doesn't, you know, whereas, I mean, I was sort of a teenager in the 60s and 70s, I mean, the music we had in those days was phenomenal, but then again, I'm beginning to sound like an old fart here, I'm not saying there isn't good

0: today. It just seems to be rarer and scarcer, if you know what I mean. Back to you, Ian.
1: WeZero LRV.TV for you these days. Everything now is just what the public want to watch and how many people watch it. And I'm pretty sure Sky know exactly what I'm watching right now. I am absolutely certain with it. People going about AI's doing this and AI's doing that. I am pretty sure that Sky know exactly what I'm watching. So if anybody's in a Sky office somewhere, all they've got to do is press a button and they go, right, Ian's watching The World at War with Tom Hanks. And I'm pretty sure they know what's going on. So 2E0 LRV, I'm going to pass it back to you for a final M7AAC radio. Back to you, sir.
0: Well, yes, I tell you a funny story. I had an Alexa in the shack here because I used to use it for music. You know, I found the sound quality really good. One of my kids had got one and he was like, wow, that's really fantastic. So I got one for the music. And I always remember I was on the phone to my son and he's got a dog. I haven't had a dog for years. And we were talking about, you know, things for the dog, toys and food and all the rest of it. And I finished the phone call and probably... somewhere between 6 and 8 minutes after we finished the phone call, I went on to Facebook, and there was a shed load of adverts and things for dog toys, dog food, dog grooming devices, and it's like, where the hell has this come from? You know, it's never been there before. So somebody was listening, you know, probably through Alexa, and the information had been digitized, it had been sold, And Facebook had picked up on the fact I might be interested in dogs. Let's see if we could sell him some dog stuff. I mean, I just took my breath away. Let's put it this way. Alexa's unplugged these days. I only plug it in when I want to listen to music, which isn't very often these days. But yes, you're being watched all the time. And everything you watch and everything, that data is then being sold on to somebody. It's like almost instantaneous, you know, it's in real time, you know, that this information is sold and is acted upon. And as for AIs, well, yes, don't get me started on AIs, you know, how can I put this? Everything has to have an AI today, you know, even your breakfast cereal has an added AI, and it's inappropriate in the vast majority of things. And the problem is AI is only as good as the people that programmed it. I better take a quick pip and be fine. 2E0 LRV. I have district nurses coming around that dress my legs and they've started this new system. They now have this AI system. And what they have to do is they put a little sticker on my leg and then they have to roll around my leg with the phone to take a picture all the way around it. And then they upload it to the system and then the system then comes back and gives them solutions. And even the district nurses, you know, say, this is absolute rubbish. You know, the things that it's suggesting just are not appropriate. They're not the right things. They're the wrong solutions to the problem. And it boils down to the fact that whoever programmed it probably wasn't somebody on the front line medical services. It's somebody in the back office that had a clue what he was doing, you know. But they're only as good as the people that programmed them. And what we could do with is an awful lot more people who know what they're talking about rather than AI designed by people who don't know what they're talking about. So, yes, don't get me started. I could turn to Victor Meldrews on a Saturday night. So I'll say cheers and beers in. I'll let you get back to your Netflix, to your History Channel. And we'll catch you further down. 2E0 LRV.